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1: 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Big up, Carol. We see you, sis. Hey, Riggs, what up? Chris, what up?

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1: Oh, we so native right now. This is a posse cut that people don't mention. Chi Ali.

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0: 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We got another hour. Redman's first single on the way. That came out in 92. G-Rap. But look, stick around. I promise I got you.
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4: 91. All right, man. Y'all was playing with it, and now it's time. 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

0: Lord of man, I'm not this I owe. 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
1: Like DJ Machete said, a Marley Marl mentoring a young K-Def early. Word of the street is K-Def did those cuts on Funky Chow too. Word of the street.
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too. Hey yo, I think next week we do 93. There's songs that border 92 and 93. And I'm out of time, but this is one joint that we're gonna rock next week.

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0: We are consistently adding more fuel to the fire. So be on the lookout, because Hot 91 is going to be moving all around the 757. 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
7: This is Jaisha from your Spartans women basketball team. Spartans know that playing too fast leads to turnovers, and driving too fast leads to something far worse. There were 25,700 fast speed-related crashes last year in Virginia, an increase from 2023, and 13,743 people were injured, also an increase from 2023. Slow down and control the pace on and off the court. You speed, you lose.

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0: 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So be on the lookout, because Hot 91 is going to be moving all around the 757. 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

0: Now I can put your ass out. 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
10: Hi, this is Malia Lancaster, business management major and mass comm major from Norfolk State University. 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
0: 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So be on the lookout, because Hot 91 is going to be moving all around the 757. 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
10: 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Hot 91 reserves the right to substitute prizes for contest discrepancies. 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
0: 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So be on the lookout, because Hot 91 is going to be moving all around the 757. 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
0: 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It's now time for Sunday morning inspiration on Hot 91, the soul of VA.

Did somebody come to praise him? Somebody said, when I think about the goodness of Jesus and all he's done for me, my soul cries out, hallelujah.

0: With all the glory. Yes, we started off in a quiet kind of mood this morning. Good Sunday morning, my friends. I am Beck G. This is your Sunday morning inspiration. Welcome to Sunday. What a way to start your day. So glad to be back here with you another Sunday to praise and to worship. I'm excited about it. Got so much for you to praise and worship too. Here's Cherie Ferguson with Overcomer right here on Hot 91. The soul of VA.
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Yes, yes, yes. Hot 91, the soul of VA. That's Donald Lawrence and the Tri-City Singers. Yes, I'm encouraged. That is Encourage Yourself. I used to sing the solo to that song in church. It's a special song to me. Yes, you can. You caught me red-handed. I'm still in a quiet kind of mood. Good morning, friends. I am Beck G. This is your Sunday morning inspiration. I got some church for you. It's Tasha Cobbs Leonard featuring John Legend right here on Hot 91, the soul of VA.

Soul of VA. Oh yes, Israel Houghton would just want to say, hey friends, I am Beck G. This is your Sunday morning inspiration, Hot 91, and the third annual Cousins Festival on Saturday, September 5th is coming up at the Norfolk Scope Grounds. You know who's joining us this year. It's King of the South, T.I., R&B powerhouse Keisha Cole, falsetto phenom, the dream and street anthem maker Plies. Some of our favorite DJs return, as well as some new faces, including Brian Michael Cox and Friends, who's bringing some special friends and sets by DJ Envy, DJ

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Yes, Hot 91, the soul of VA, Karen Clark Shear with I Won't Complain. Won't do you any good anyway. Come on, let's keep uplifting God. Good morning, my friends. I am Beck G. This is your Sunday morning inspiration. Welcome to Sunday. What a way to start your day. Here we are at the top of the 7 o'clock hour. If you've been with me all morning, thanks for sticking around. If you're just joining us, welcome. We're praising and worshiping around here. I'm not going to stop the flow. Let's keep it going. Here's Todd Delaney with No Weapon here on Hot 91, the soul of VA.

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0: Kirk Franklin, Yolanda Adams, Fred Hammond, Mary Mary, and many more. 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

0: Britt with Magnify. I am Beck G. This is your Sunday morning inspiration. Spend the midday with Alana Mercedes. Monday through Friday from 10 a.m. to 2 p.m. She even has the hot one at one. We've got a few hot ones for you lined up to praise and worship to this morning. Keep it locked right here to Hot 91. The soul of VA.
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1: 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So be on the lookout, because Hot 91 is going to be moving all around the 757. 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

0: A. Sean Rayford with Amen. Amen, even by the horns. Oh, yes. Good morning, my friends. I am Beck G. This is your Sunday morning inspiration. Keep it locked. I got more in store what you came here for, to praise and to worship right here with me on Hot 91, the soul of VA.
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I 91 the soul of VA. That's Euphoria with Surrender. Good morning, my friends. I am Beck G. This is your Sunday morning inspiration. Welcome to Sunday. What a way to start your day. Here we are at the top of the 8 o'clock hour with just as much to go together this morning as we've already gone. I'm feeling good. I hope you can say the same. Let's praise. Let's worship. I've got Here Comes the Joy with Pastor Dietrich Haddon right here on Hot 91, the soul of VA.

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0: from Kirk Franklin, Yolanda Adams, Fred Hammond, Mary Mary, and many more. 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

of VA. Have your way, Lord. Jabari Johnson. I'm Beck G. This is your Sunday morning inspiration. It's time for you to get up out of your seat, on your feet, clap your hands, and do a little dance. Come on here.

0: a VA. That's Miss Anita Wilson with Jesus Will, won't he? He will answer your prayers. He will take care of you. Oh, yes, he will do it. Amen to that. I can testify. Good morning, friends. I am Beck G. This is your Sunday Morning Inspiration, Hot 91. And the third annual Cousins Festival is coming on Saturday, September 5th at the Norfolk Scope Grounds. Joining us this year is the King of the South, T.I., R&B powerhouse Keisha Cole, falsetto phenom The Dream, and street anthem maker Ply. Some of our favorite DJs return, as well as some new faces, including Ryan Michael Cox and friends, who's bringing some special friends and sets by DJ Envy, DJ Active, DJ Quicksilver, DJ Booth, and Jay Murphy. 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Our last hour together is coming up, and there's more praising and worshiping to do right here on Hot 91, the soul of VA.
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and the soul of VA. That's Norman Hutchins with Battlefield. Oh, yes. Were you clapping your hands and rocking side to side like I was? I promise y'all, this music does for me what it does for you. Good morning, my friends. I am Beck G. This is your Sunday morning inspiration. Welcome to Sunday. What a way to start your day. Here we are at the top of the very last hour we will spend together this morning. So thank you for being here. You know what comes up in this hour? Shout outs in scripture. I've got much more to praise and worship for and praise and worship to right now. How about amen? Doesn't that seal the deal? Here's Pastor Mike Jr. right here on Hot 91, the soul of VA.

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0: We're consistently adding more fuel to the fire. So be on the lookout, because Hot 91 is going to be moving all around the 757. 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

Hot 91, the soul of VA, Brian Andrew Wilson. I put you first. Yes, Lord, I do. Good morning, friends. I'm Beck G. This is your Sunday morning inspiration. Let's keep worshiping. Vashawn Mitchell, Working Together.

He won the soul of VA. That's Marty B with Waiting on You. Yes, Lord, we're waiting on you. Good morning, my friends. I am Beck G. This is your Sunday morning inspiration. Here's where I take a brief pause in the show to show you some love, and hopefully it comes somewhere close to all of the love that you show me. I've got two really big, very special birthday shout outs this morning. Happy 17th birthday to Journey. I call her Jersey. That's my niece, y'all. And happy 21st birthday to my son, my baby boy, Josiah. We call him JoJo. Happy birthday to both of you. Keep walking according to how God tells you to walk. Be lights in this world and go be great. You already are. I should say stay great. Friends, everyone under the sound of my voice, thank you for being here. Whether you tapped in on the app or logged in online or dialed in to good old-fashioned radio with it turned to 91.1 FM. Either way, I'm glad you're here. You know what I do for you when you do that for me. I play you something super special. I've got Smokey Norfolk. No one else. Right here for you on Hot 91, the soul of VA.

0: got one more in you. You got one more in you. Oh, hallelujah. 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Hallelujah. Hallelujah.
1: 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It's Sunday Morning Inspiration.
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0: from Kirk Franklin, Yolanda Adams, Fred Hammond, Mary Mary, and many more. 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

0: a VA. That's Pelly Price with Hearts. Well, friends, our time together this morning has come to an end. I didn't mean to rhyme, it just came out like that. I don't want to, but I have to go. But not before I share with you a word from the Lord. As I customarily say every Sunday, at your soonest convenience, read this entire chapter for your own understanding and context, not just content. Today, for brevity, we're going to focus on Proverbs chapter 4, verse 7. And it reads, "Wisdom is the principal thing. Therefore, get wisdom, and with all thy getting, get understanding." Oh boy, that's really, really heavy for me. I love that for us. Friends, it is a privilege to praise and to worship. It is an honor to do that with you. So thank you for sharing some of your Sunday with me. Wherever you go, wherever you are, I pray protection, love, joy, and inspiration are your portions. What a way to start your day. Welcome to Sunday. God willing, we'll meet right back here again, same time, same place next week. I hope that something that was said, done, or played today blessed you. I trust this sets you up for a great rest of your day and start to your week. Happy Sunday. Be blessed and say so. Be well and say so. If you're headed out the door, be on your way. Keep praising and worshiping right now, right here. This is your Sunday morning inspiration. I am Beck G on Hot 91, the soul of VA. Enjoy the rest of your day. I'll see you. Be careful, be good, and be kind. Behold the green and gold. Welcome back to school, everyone. Have a great rest of your day. Talk soon.
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12: 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We'll see you August 22nd.
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3: According to the Virginia Mercury, Virginia's cast their ballots in an unusually timed primary that settled a statewide Republican contest for the U.S. Senate and determined several of Virginia's most closely watched congressional matchups for the November election. Here in Hampton Roads, we had two competitive races, one that will decide who probably will control Congress in this upcoming session. It's Stay the Water. I'm your host, Eric LaVille, and you're joining us for our Community Impact Series as we take a look at Virginia's primary election results 2026. Once again, we want to thank you for joining us, as you always do, as we broadcast from the campus of the Norfolk State University, home of the Spartan Nation, for none other than WNSB, Hot 91, the soul of VA. Well, we hope that all of you are continuing to enjoy your summer. We got several weeks left to Labor Day, so continue to have fun in the sun and make sure that you're enjoying yourself, but also being safe, but getting that needed rest as well. And here on campus, we welcome students back already. So welcome to the class of 2030 who just moved in, and they're ready to get it going, along with all the other returning students. And we know that across Hampton Roads, we're talking about our community, there are many back-to-school giveaways and impacts that are happening for backpacks, school supplies, free haircuts, checkups, and all of that. So make sure that you're taking advantage of these opportunities that many, many great organizations, nonprofits and others, that are doing in order to give you an opportunity in order to be prepared for an exciting upcoming new school year. Well, one thing about Virginia, as we always say, there is an important election every single year. And listen, that holds true this year in 2026. You know, in 2026, we're looking at really the midterm of a presidential election. We're looking at candidates who are running in order to keep control or take control of Congress. In this election season, even though the president or the governor is not on the ballot here in Virginia or nationwide, we do have some very important races that are taking place. And that is for all of House of Congress. That's right. All 435 seats of members of the House of Congress is up for re-election across the entire nation. All 11 here in the Commonwealth and then elsewhere in the country. And yes, one-third of the Senate is also running for re-election. Here, we have our senior senator, Mark Warner, who is running for what he said is his last term. Well, we'll see about that. But one thing about it, he's been in that seat ever since he left the governor's office and been reelected statewide every single time. So he does have a challenger, and we'll get to that in just a moment as well. But I want us to take a look at what's happening statewide, and then we're going to get into Hampton Roads specific. So according to the Virginia Mercury, Virginia primary voters picked retired U.S. Army Major General Burt Mizusawa. But retired U.S. Army Major, he won the GOP's nomination to challenge the longtime Democratic U.S. Senator Mark Warner, while the incumbents and former members of Congress emerged victorious in a number of the night's marquee House races. Now, one thing about these races, you know, of course, a lot of these seats usually are very safe. But this was a different type of election. This, you know, it's different. In the air, things are different. It's because a lot of policies that the White House and Republican-controlled Congress allowed to take place, you know, they were very aggressive, which, if you have the power, use it, because you never know where you're going to get it again. But the changes were very drastic as well. And a lot of people are saying, you know, we don't like these changes. We like change, but we don't like it that much, that deep, that fast, that drastic, and with those long-term effects. So a lot of voters are saying, we want to see what else is out there. So that's why this midterm election here in the Commonwealth and really across the country is really going to make a major difference. Seats that normally aren't really challenged are being challenged right now heavily. As a matter of fact, in Hampton Roads, there are two Congressional District 1 and 2. And we're going to talk about the importance of those districts and really needle down into those and the impact in Hampton Roads. But let's take a look at why our primary election was actually held in August as opposed to June, like it's usually held. So according to Virginia Mercury, this year's primary was held nearly 2 months later than usual. So this was after, the reason being, Virginia lawmakers postponed the traditional June nominating contest to accommodate, that's right, April's redistricting referendum, where the Supreme Court later struck down the new map, leaving candidates to compete under existing district lines. Yeah, the redistricting referendum seems like ancient years ago, right? But in actuality, it actually just ended. But again, a lot was put in place of it, a lot took place, and that's kind of where it is. So that's the reason why we voted in August as opposed to June. Now, that's not going to happen again, but, you know, again, just to let you know, that's the reason why. So the question becomes, why, what would happen if the referendum fell? Well, the districts remain the same. And that's exactly what we have now, districts that will remain the same. So let's delve into these congressional districts, district by district, and take a look at its impact. Well, first of all, let's take a look at the U.S. Senate. Mississauga defeated, again, U.S. Navy veteran and political outsider David Williams, is an African-American, with 50.71% to his 29.54% of the vote. Now, this was a very significant amount because businesswoman Kim Ferriton came in third with 19.75%. So basically, if you add those two together, he still won by less than 1%. Now, the retired general, he is a former Pentagon official. He built his campaign around his military and public service background, emphasizing national security, military readiness, federal spending, energy policy. So he advances to face Senator Warner, who's seeking a fourth 6-year term. That's right. So if he gets this, he would have served 24 years when all said and done. In a state that has not elected a Republican to the U.S. Senate since 2002. Just to put it in reality, class of 2030 that's just arrived here at Norfolk State have never, ever had a Republican in the U.S. Senate to represent them. That's to kind of put it, you know, in those terms. As a matter of fact, the class that just graduated, four classes before that, have never had a Republican U.S. Senator. So we've had four graduations. We'll have five. They've never had a Republican Senator. That is pretty tremendous. That's because we have two former governors who were Democrat that ran for Senate, and they're still there. And that's, of course, Senator Warner, we know, senior, and then junior Senator Tim Kaine. So that's the race for the U.S. Senate. Now let's take a look at the first district. District number one, this is pretty much what we call the Peninsula district here in Hampton Roads and the outer parts of it, Yorktown, Gloucester, and so forth. And it goes all the way up to you get to pretty much the bottom of Richmond County. But Democratic voters in the first congressional district, according to Virginia Mercury, nominated Henrico County Commonwealth Attorney Shannon Taylor with 53.23% of the vote. Now, in this particular race, now this was pretty outstanding because there were several people that ran, seven in that particular district for the nomination. She's been Henrico's top prosecutor since 2012. Now, she did run a candidacy for attorney general, of course, in 2025. And a lot of times when you run races, you run as hard as you can, as best as you can, because even though you may not win that one, there's another one coming, and we see her here. But she will face long-time serving U.S. Representative Rob Whitman, Republican out of Westmoreland, who has represented the district since 2007. So once again, another quote-unquote safe district that is being challenged. So when you take a look at what's happening in the environment, high gas prices, the war in Iran, policies that have changed things very fast, impacting veterans, which Hampton Roads is a huge, huge area for veterans and military. We know that. You know, it's impacting the bottom line in people's lives. So that's what makes this district and the next one I'm about to talk about very vulnerable and no longer safe. But just to put it in context as it relates to how great this victory was for Shannon Taylor, she finished ahead of a public interest attorney, U.S. Navy veteran and energy lobbyist, U.S. Army veteran, business lawyer, environmental advocate, and healthcare attorney. All of them combined were less than, of course, 50% of the vote. I think it was around 46%, 46 point some odd percent. So congratulations, Shannon Taylor, on that victory. So what's that other victory that is very significant, especially here in Hampton Roads, but District 2? District 2, former U.S. Representative Elaine Lurier. Lurier earned the Democratic nomination in the highly competitive 2nd Congressional District with 79.14% of the vote. Now, we'll talk about how important that district is, highly competitive. But this district remains Virginia's most vulnerable Republican-held seat and is among 18 House races rated as toss-ups by the Cook Political Report. Now, of course, Cook Political Report has done this research, but here at WNSB, High 91 to Solo VA, and in Hampton Roads, you listen to the Claver Report. So I'm telling you that this race, yes, it is competitive. Toss up, not quite sure about that, but it is going to be competitive. And I'll tell you the significance of this in just a moment. But, of course, Elaine Lurier, she is the former representative for this district, retired U.S. Navy commander. She represented the district for 2 terms before losing to current Republican Jen Kiggins, who is representing this district since 2022. So this victory sets up, that's right, a rematch between 2 military veterans. Lurier, of course, defeated a physician, a physicist and veteran, and a former U.S. Agency for International Development employee. So, again, congratulations, hats off to the former U.S. Congresswoman on winning the Democratic nomination for this seat. In the 5th district, voters in the 5th settled competitive primaries in both parties. First term U.S. Republican Representative John McGuire of Goochland secured his renomination with 85.74%, defeating Marine veteran and business owner Melanie Lucero. Now, that's very significant because, again, you got a first-termer who's being challenged. Now, McGuire, of course, is a former Navy SEAL, state delegate, and he narrowly defeated U.S. Representative Bob Good in 2024 before winning the seat that November. So this seat has been very, very competitive. And here's the reason why. Because the seat of it is Charlottesville. On the Democratic side, former U.S. Representative Tom Perriello prevailed with 78.24% of the vote. Now, Perriello represented the district from 09 to 11, later sought the governorship in 17, served in a diplomatic post in Obama-Biden administrations, and defeated physician and a writer, and will face McGuire this fall. So Tom Perriello, of course, was a part of that Obama wave that came in when he secured his seat in 09 to 11. And, of course, that wave turned after Obama, and we ended up getting the Republican-led Congress. Then it turned again. So, again, the midterm election is like a pendulum. It swings with the political winds, and it swings usually the opposite way, you know, with the party who is controlling in the White House. Again, very, very interesting dynamic here. And Virginia is one of those states that usually what happens in one of our districts, I'll tell you at the very end of the show, whoever wins this district, usually since 2008, that party has controlled Congress. Again, a telltale sign of the importance of the Commonwealth. So as I say, as Virginia goes, so goes the rest of the country. Now, also in the 7th district, Republican voters selected Douglas Ollivant with 56.42% of the vote to challenge Democratic U.S. Representative Eugene Vindom of Woodbridge in November. Now, Ollivant, retired U.S. Army officer, national security analyst, who campaigned on domestic manufacturing, energy production, job growth, and reducing federal regulations. He finished ahead of entrepreneur Philip Harding, pastor and construction company owner Rick Smithers. Vindman himself is a retired Army officer. He was unopposed for the Democratic nomination. Now, of course, we know that this particular seat is a very important seat because we have a lot of influential state legislators there. In this area, it is, again, held the seat of our chair of appropriations and many leaders of various committees. So, again, a very, very important, and also our current Secretary of the Commonwealth, who is an NSU alum. So, again, it's a very influential, very important district as it relates to the Democrats. So we'll see what happens in this race. Now, we also find that in District 8, six-term Democratic U.S. Senator, Representative Don Beyer of Alexandria, turned back four primary challengers in the 8th District, winning 66.89% of the vote. Beyer is a former, of course, Virginia Lieutenant Governor, U.S. Ambassador to Switzerland, and also represented in Liechtenstein, and has represented Northern Virginia in Congress since 2015. He's also focused recently, according to Virginia Mercury, on clean energy, artificial intelligence, and assistance for displaced federal workers. He defeated Alexandria City Councilman, U.S. Department of Labor attorney, former CIA officer and a Marine veteran, and also a former State Department employee and Stafford County teacher. Again, that's, for someone who's been serving in that seat for a while, six terms, that's 12 years, he was challenged pretty heavily, for that nomination. So he advances to face Republican Tony Sabio, who ran unopposed for the GOP nomination. Now, District 7 and 8 tend to be very reliable Democratic districts. But again, nothing is safe in this environment, just like the 9th District. Bedford County, former small business owner, Joy Powers, captured the Democratic nomination with 49.30% of the vote in Virginia's heavily Republican 9th District. Now, Powers brings a background in agriculture development, foster care advocacy, and leadership in the Bedford County Fair. Now, she will challenge Republican U.S. Representative Morgan Griffin of Salem, who represented the district since 2011 and, of course, was unopposed. There were two people that Powers defeated, software developer and a United Methodist pastor and attorney. But that district, again, if you look west of Richmond, past Charlottesville, is a very heavily Republican area. But once again, anything can happen in this current environment. In District 10, U.S. retired Air Force Colonel and former Deputy Assistant Secretary of Defense David Beckwith won a Republican nomination with 72.50%. Beckwith, who has centered his campaign on national security, government management, will face first-term Democratic U.S. Representative Suhas of Loudoun County in November. Now, in this district, Beckwith defeated a Fairfax County teacher and a former state senator, Julie Perry, some may remember, who received 20.33% of the vote, and national security economics professional, and also a retired U.S. lieutenant colonel. Of course, Representative Suhas ran unopposed for the Democratic nomination. Now, once again, we're talking somebody who defeated someone who was a former state senator, for the Republican nomination. That's significant. So that means that they're pushing an agenda that is very heavily based in that Republican area that resonates with them, with that Republican electorate. So once again, it is going to be very competitive. Now, there are, of course, a couple of districts that I did not talk about. More specifically, we see U.S. Representative Democratic Bobby Scott of Newport News, who represents the 3rd Congressional District, in which the cities of Norfolk and Newport News are the seats of it, and where this Norfolk State University sits within that district, and also Hampton University. And, of course, Virginia Peninsula Community College, and also Tidewater Community College, and also Christopher Newport University. So a lot of universities are within the district. He'll face Republican Ed Rivera. Of course, Congressman Scott is the dean of Virginia's congressional delegation, and he's represented this seat since 1993. That is significant. That was the year I graduated high school. So that gives you an idea how long he has served this district and how well he served it, because he's constantly being reelected. And also, Representative Jennifer McClellan, U.S. Congresswoman, the first African-American female elected to Congress, who's held her seat since 2023 after the death of Congressman McEachin. No Republican filed a challenger. So for the most part, she will pretty much run that race and win it unopposed, course, she'll probably have some write-in candidates or, you know, maybe independent, but she's it. And Republican, U.S. Republican Ben Klein of Botetourt County will face Democrat Beth Macy in the 6th Congressional District, while U.S. Representative James Walkinshaw, Democrat out of Fairfax, will face Republican Arthur Purvis in the 11th District. So we see where that's how it lines up. That is how we see the race happening here in the Commonwealth. Those are our candidates. Now, right now, the Democrats hold a 6-5 advantage, right? But they could have gained more in the referendum that failed. But again, with the platform that they have, affordability, getting citizens out, getting us out of the war, also ensuring democracy is normal as or usual as it was, you know, or as opposed to business as usual now, they've got a platform. And of course, other things on that platform, of course, the Republican side with U.S. security and so forth. But there are some things that are working against them because of the adverse effect of terrorists and the economy. Once again, according to the Raging Cajun, it's all about the economy, stupid. You know, that's his famous line during the time of the Clinton administration. You win the argument on the economy, you win the election. So let's talk about Hampton Roads. Oh, yeah, Hampton Roads. Right now, the seat of political power in the Commonwealth of Virginia, and soon probably the most important congressional seat in not just Virginia, but also one of the most important ones in the country. And that is Congressional District 2, where the seat of it is Virginia Beach. This is the importance of this, all right? So once again, former U.S. Congresswoman Lane Loria, she won the nomination in order to run again or against now Jen Kiggins, who is the current congresswoman representing that district on the Republican as a Republican. Now, this is a rematch. This is a rematch. And this is what these two candidates have to say about it. According to WTKR, Loria, of course, who's challenging Jen Kiggins, Jen Kiggins called Loria a, quote, self-serving politician in a statement sent to News 3. So let's take a look and find out exactly how these two candidates are positioning themselves from their own words. So according to the current Congresswoman, Jen King, she said, the results of tonight's primary give voters a clear choice. A self-serving politician who used public office to enrich herself as a former member of Congress, or a current proven leader who brings people together and gets results for our military families in Virginia's 2nd District. Congresswoman Kiggins went on to say that Elaine Loria embodies everything that's wrong in Washington. She used her position in Congress to line her pockets, made 21 million trading stocks for 4 years while in office, then said it was BS to ban insiders like her from using the position to get rich. Elaine Loria didn't go to Washington to serve Hampton Roads. She went to enrich herself. The current Congresswoman went on to say that Hampton Roads deserves better. My priority will always be lowering costs, putting money back in your pockets, standing up for our families and working class across the aisle to deliver real results. That's the choice in this election. And over the next 91 days, I will continue working hard to earn the support of every voter in the district. So that's what the current Congresswoman thinks about the former Congresswoman, her challenger. She said she's self-serving. She went there to serve herself and said it, proved it by asserting that she traded stocks and enriched herself. But she also said, well, what she's going to do, she's going to lower prices. She's going to work for families, and she's going to continue to work across the aisle. So that's how she's positioning herself. Now, when asked about the rematch with Kiggins, Elaine Loria criticized the incumbent's record under the Trump administration. So let's see, according to WTKR News 3, what the former Congresswoman, now Democratic nominee, Elaine Loria, have to say. She said, I think there's a clear difference. My record when I served in Congress and what I was able to deliver for the district. And she's gone to Washington. She's gutted people's health care. She's made health care more expensive. She voted in support of terrorists. She strongly supports this war that's sending tens of thousands of service members from the region into harm's way and costing us with the economy and gas prices. This, of course, as I say, was the statement by former Congresswoman Lane Loria to News Channel 3. So there you have it. Out of the mouths of the two candidates for this office. Both, of course, they are very, very significant race. But I want us to take a look at the candidates just as a moment. I think this is actually a historic moment. We have two females who served their country honorably, who represented our country, not just while in uniform, but out of the uniform, both of them, Congresswoman Kiggins and former Congresswoman Loria. And they're also both our former and current congresswomen running against each other in Virginia in 2026. I think that is a great moment. Very similar to us having two women heading up two of the major parties like these two congresswomen for governor. So again, I think when we take a moment and pause about politics, I think we have to look at the victory for everybody. This sends a strong message to all of our youth and for those that fought for this moment. So in fighting for this moment, this is more than just a moment. This is a movement on both sides. The question becomes, how will you position yourself in this movement? The only way to position yourself in this movement is for you to make the biggest community impact and go out and vote. The only way to do that is to register, stay informed, listen to this show, listen to me on WTKR News 3 and other stations, but also do your own research and make sure you know who you're voting for, why you're voting for them, and the impact that it will make. Keep in mind that early voting starts for the November 3rd general election. It begins September 18th and will run through October 31st. So I want you to continue to enjoy your summer as we continue to make shows that impact the community. But at the end of the day, make sure your voice is heard, your impact is made, and that you exercise your right to vote. As always, we want to thank you for tuning in and listening to us as a few moments out of your day as we broadcast from the campus of the Norfolk State University, home of the Spartan Nation, from none other than WNSB Hot 91, the Soul of VA, where we bring movers, shakers, and policymakers to you to discuss issues important to the community. Until next time, be good, be great. God bless, and we'll see you, that's right, next week.
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4: I'm trying to kick this knowledge you need to learn, though, that blueprint.
5: Ooh. Oh, I'm going to learn you today. Welcome to the blueprint.
6: Teach me something, man.
5: Happy Sunday. Before we even started the show, we were like, wait a minute, what? This is where we... You know what I mean? I'm DJ B. That is Maynard Scales. First of all, how's your Sunday morning, sir?
6: Sunday morning. It's, you know, we in it.
5: So this episode and possibly an episode for next week, hip-hop love songs, or what I like to say, a fly love song. So we're going to do 80s this week, which can easily be a three-episode series. We're going to do 90s next week. So 80s. I'm going to start with Houdini, One Love.
6: Okay. I feel you. One Love. Houdini's One Love is classic. That, yeah, you're right. I slept on that. That was my. That's probably my

0: Houdini's One Love is classic. You're right. I slept on that. That's probably my favorite Houdini song too.
1: So shout outs to Larry Smith on the production. Rest in peace, Ecstasy of Houdini, and rest in peace to Larry Smith as well. But this record, you know what I mean? I mean, there's even a dance to it.
0: It breaks down the, you know, the storyline. You know, both love and like have four letters. Two different things all together.
1: We also find out Jahlil is for the streets.
0: So they're going through the streets all day and night. I guess greedy best describes such an appetite. But you know, they kind of represent like the last of that particular kind of group where they were like, they had their smooth thing happening. Right. They were wearing the suits.
1: Right. They was well dressed. You know what I mean? Yeah. Chest naked and all. Ecstasy in the cowboy hat is crazy.
0: All right.
1: So now you go. Because I got more.
0: I know you do.
1: I got more.
0: So I can give you more.
1: Ooh, the segue's crazy.
0: And you know, I need love, LL Cool J.
1: Yep.
0: And, you know, just since I got to get mine off real quick,
1: mm-hmm.
0: King Sons.
1: Mm.

0: he is, huh?
1: Yeah, the Weeknd.
0: Yeah, well, I'll call back later. The Weeknd's here, my money is right. There's something going on at the club tonight.

0: see. So what you're gonna have to do is straighten up and fly right and just bow out gracefully, love. But listen, I don't feel like talking anymore. Why don't you just call me later?
1: Now, King Sun says he was first.
2: He's not first.
1: Well, right. Because Houdini has to be considered.
2: Easily. Mm-hmm. He's not first, though. Because I'm going to raise King Sun and say, the great Heavy D, don't you know?

0: keep in touch. I love you. Yours truly, Heavy D.
1: And I'll go even before that and raise you, how you say, Dana Dane from Fort Greene, Brooklyn, with an English accent. I don't understand that still. But love at first sight.

0: Well, it was nice knowing you. You take care of yourself. Oh, and don't give out my number. Thanks.
1: How about, hey, young world? No.
2: The world is yours.
1: But that's not really a
2: hit. Well, how about a teenage love?
1: Teenage love. That's what I meant.
2: Yeah.
1: I meant teenage love.

0: before the Fat Boys, before all those records, Falling in Love.
1: Don't you dog me.
2: It's a lot.
0: It's a lot.
2: Now, some of them really drive a hip-hop love song, and some of them drive a song about a guy and a girl, but is it a love song? Is it just a fun song?
0: I think all those that we named are love songs. I like to call them fly love songs, because I'm going to raise you another one.
1: Okay.
0: And the great UTFO, and there's two. We got Fairy Tale Lover.
1: Fairy Tale Lover, All Cried Out.
0: Mm. Also, You Cold Want to Be With Me.
1: You Cold Want, because I need someone to talk to.
0: Heavy.
2: Yeah. I mean, these are all dope. I never put it all together this way.
0: It's crazy. And I cheated. I didn't look online, but one particular Valentine's Day, I did a mixtape, and I called it Sup Love, and I used the intro for the Hey Love commercial. No, my brother, you got to buy your own. I had Obama and Michelle on the cover, and it was just like it was a hip-hop fly love song mix CD, and I did two volumes. And the first volume was the 80s, so I cheated. I knew.
1: Well,
0: I knew.
1: So before I get, my head over my skis,
0: mm-hmm.
1: Where's Kwame Sweet Thing? Is that 80s or is that like that's 90?
0: Like, it's either, it might be like 90. Like, I'm going to say 90, if not 89,
1: it's
0: but came
1: 89.
0: Out.
1: Yeah. It's 89. I snuck one in. There you go.
3: I'm trying to kick the knowledge you need to learn, though. That blueprint.
0: So look, we told you it's going to take a couple of episodes. We only in the 80s. We're going to do the 90s after we complete 80s next week. And happy early Thanksgiving. Hot 91, the Soul of VA.

0: But oh, Bonita Applebum is 80s.
1: Is it 80?
0: 89. That's 89.
1: Okay. Which is the, but the remix is my favorite.
0: The remix is probably 90.
1: That's like 90.
0: Yeah, yeah. But it's a fly love song.
1: It's a very fly.
2: Do I love you? Do I lust for you? Am I a sinner because I do the two? Can you let me know right now, please? Bonita Applebum.

0: Bonita Applebaum, you got to put me. That's top tier. Like, when it comes down to it, if we had to start to rank them,
1: that's up there. Yeah, that's up
0: that
1: there.
0: Might be like, that's top five. Easy. I Need Love, number two.

0: But think about, you had to have either a love song or a house track on your album, a hip hop house track, right? Or a DJ, DJ dedication.
1: How you feel about the girls love me? Girls, the girls, they love me.
0: Hey.
1: He's the overweight lover, Heavy D. That's 1989.
0: It's 89. That's a braggadocious about being a ladies' man, right?
1: Yeah, but he's like, yo, he's going to get her the wine. They're going to sit, they're going to have an enjoyable night. It's the lyrics are, you know what I'm saying? I don't want to say romantic. I feel crazy.
0: I mean, we could go back to 1994 Jive Recordings and Houdini with Jahlil only solo record. It's called I'm a Garden Tool. Is that? Yeah.
1: That was 84. You
0: That's
1: say,
0: 84.
1: That's 84.
0: Yeah.
1: Okay. Cooling in my crib and I'm cold maxing. Call up a cutie. I'm in the mood for relaxing. Mm. I don't know. I feel like I dial 666.
0: I better keep it to myself.
1: I think we would agree that LL Cool J catapulted the hip-hop love song into the stratosphere.
0: Easily.
1: I Need Love. Now, you know, I Can Give You More is still my, that's my joint.
0: I said, wait. Boom,
2: boom, boom, boom. Seen this girl walking down the block. I said, wait. Yo, baby, you want to come to my crib? Have some donuts and milk? Listen to a pop tune, baby.

0: possibly talking about Dear Yvette, but...
1: Okay, yeah, Dear Yvette doesn't count.
0: Yeah, Dear Yvette, well, you know, it's crazy, the connection. Because look at Dear Yvette is track number 3, and then I Can Give You More is track number 4. So maybe his heart was broke, and he really, you know, has something to say about Yvette, and then turned around and was, like, trying to apologize. Like, you know, Yvette, I Can Give You More.
1: That's the thing about back then with... artists and their albums, and listen to an album in its in entirety, and
0: you gotta get the concept.
1: Yeah, like Alexander O'Neal. I know this is not hip hop, but the Alexander O'Neal album,
0: that was amazing. That you talking about? That's the Criticize or the Hearsay album.
1: Everything goes into the next
0: record. It flows so perfectly. That was one of the first ones I had heard that was like that, and it was dope. Now you know, so the Hip Hop Love Song often had some. You know, the anatomy, if you will, you know, we slowed the music down. Typically, there are, you know, One Love was a little bit up-tempo, dancey, but it was slower. Mm-hmm. I Can Give You More or I Need Love. These are truly ballad-sounding songs. Mm-hmm. But, you know, I think that lyrically speaking, obviously, LL Cool J softened a lot. The video for I Need Love was wild.
1: It was crazy. Like, because we never seen, you know what I mean? From our era, Cass is picking the shorty up in the limo.
0: Well, he also kind of manhandled her in the car. he grabbed her like, I need, like he, not in a bad way, but just like the affection he was showing was so physical.
1: Yeah. Like, yo. YouTube the video, y'all. YouTube the video.
0: Oh, man. And so there's that's a halfway decent list. We said there was Houdini, mm-hmm. I Need Love, mm-hmm. Bonita Applebaum. Then you came in with
1: Fat Boys Falling in Love. We said Heavy D. We said Odena Dane, Love at First Sight. Mm-hmm. Oh, and Don't Give Out My Number. Thanks. UTFO, Fairy Tale Lover with Help from Full Force, and You Cold Wanna Be With Me. Listen, that's how we talked back then. Hey, girl. You Cold Wanna Be With Me?
0: Teenage Love by Slick Rick. That was 1988 on the Great Adventures of Slick Rick, who low-key, we skip over Slick Rick these days for some reason. He's still he's definitely top-tier MC.
1: Easily.
0: Easy.
1: Top storytelling MC.
0: Yeah.
1: He does his own production for the most part as well. He has a new album out that came out this year called Victory, which sounds like the Ruler's Back album. Like, it, you know how an artist come out 20 years later trying to keep up with the times? No, this album sounds like a Slick Rick album.
0: He stayed where he was.
1: He stayed where he was. Yeah. I love it. So go grab that. Listen to that, if you will.
0: Big Daddy Kane, Smooth Operator.
1: Yes.
0: Love song? We were just braggadocious. I feel like when Big Daddy was doing it, there was never love. It was just pimping.
1: Anything goes when it comes to garden tools, because pimping ain't easy.
0: So I don't know. and at the same time, there were some songs that had some sentiments of heartbreak. Lottie Dottie.
1: Oh, yeah.
0: Right? There, you know,
1: well, actually, Sally in hip hop is a bad name.
0: Yeah.
1: There's a few records about Sally.
0: There are. Oh, wait a minute. LaToya. LaToya.
1: LaToya.
0: So there's a lot. Yo.
1: It's a lot, man.
0: I didn't even.
1: This is just the 80s.
0: Right.
1: It's a lot. I mean, the Masters of Ceremony record, Sexy, I just not a. Is it a fly love song? I don't know. Pooba Kickin' Game. So maybe not. But there's, I feel like we're missing a lot. But we covered the main ones. Mm-hmm. You know what I mean? Feel free to shoot us a message on any of the platforms. Hot 91 online. Let us know what we forgot. That's the 80s. So next week, we're going to do 90s. 90s love songs. All right? Blueprint, DJ B, Maynard Scales right here on Hot 91. The Solo VA. Up next is Maynard.
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4: Well, yes, it's me again. Welcome to Hot Press. This is Maynard Scales. I know you're going to hear me on the radio all day, it seems, today. But we're going to have a special edition of Hot Press this week, and we'll get some conversation going. I have with me my trusty companion, Eric Cloville. Dr. Cloville, how are you, sir?
5: I'm doing good, Maynard Scales. I appreciate you so much for bringing me on.
4: Yep. And I want you all to stay tuned, because at 12:30, we'll be doing the Cloville Report. But these conversations I want to have today have a lot to do with what's on the ballot this November. So we had our gubernatorial election just this past November.
5: Correct.
4: And most often, we're like, okay, man, we don't have to do anything. Yes, we do. For some of us, there will be a congressional election, meaning someone in the U.S. House of Representatives, and we know those races. Look, we have in two, we have Keegan's versus
5: Elaine Loria.
4: And that's going to be hotly contested. This is
5: absolutely
4: a big deal.
5: As a matter of fact, Maynard, that's going to be the most expensive congressional race in the country, more than likely. And there's also some history there. Since 2008. Whoever won that district, that party has controlled Congress.
4: Mm.
5: It's the most purple district in the country. It flips more than any other district.
4: That's interesting. And that's two. And in a District 2 or Congressional District 2, and not only has it flipped more, it also has had its own salamander gerrymandering ways over the past handful of years. So that may be why sometimes it's flipped and sometimes it's just... It's because the makeup of Hampton Roads also can be somewhat liberal some days and conservative others. It just is what it is.
5: Absolutely. You know, in that district, of course, Virginia Beach is the seat of that district.
4: Right.
5: The most populous city, of course, in Virginia, and of course, the most populous city in that district. The interesting part about that is it is heavy military as well, whether it be veterans or current persons serving in our military. So to your point, it just really depends upon the issues that we have and how the community and the public are feeling about the issues. How are you feeling about high gas prices? I'm just asking. I just had to fill up yesterday, so I'm a little light in the pocket, just FYI.
4: My daughter wants to go to Water Country, and I'm like, you know, you could not only do you have Water Country money? Do you have gas money? That's what I really want to ask her.
5: Look, you sound like a real parent.
4: I'll cash app you the Water Country money, but the gas money, I don't know about that part. You know, we have to get to Williamsburg, we got to get back.
5: You know, I heard this, you know, if you don't want legs and thighs, you know, do you have white meat money? The breast and wings?
4: right. So some of the other things that are occurring, as we said, there is an election. Mm-hmm. Some people will be voting for candidates, but we all will see some, I typically call them ballot initiatives, but there's another word?
5: Constitutional referendums.
4: Constitutional referendums.
5: You know, that are on the ballot. There were four that the General Assembly voted for during the last General Assembly session in January. And they were, of course, the redistricting referendum, which also failed in a vote that we had in April. It was also three others. One for protecting reproductive rights, and where abortion is a part of that. Others for the marriage equality, which same-sex marriage is the topic of that. And then finally, Maynard, the other is restoring voting rights for, and part of that is for, formerly incarcerated persons who have completed their sentence that are felons. So once they complete their sentence, then their rights are automatically restored, as opposed to having to apply, having a board review it, or having a governor review it, and the like. So,
4: Based upon this vote.
5: In other words, once these amendments are voted up on, once they're voted up on, and it, up or down, it's baked into the Constitution, and it's a little hard to overturn it. Mm-hmm. So once it's in, by the vote of the will of the people, it's in.
4: All right. So with all that being said, I really kind of want to investigate that one in particular. We had not long ago, maybe a month back, the Commonwealth's attorney from Portsmouth, Stephanie Morales.
5: Absolutely.
4: And she's been a major proponent of this bill.
5: Absolutely. You know, again, when you look at, it's called, they have a tour called Clean Slate Tour. And one of those aspects of the tours are restoration of voting rights. You know, for someone who is a the chief prosecutor, chief commonwealth attorney for a particular city or jurisdiction, to say, you know what, I see this every day. I'm championing this issue because it's part of justice. It's not just getting justice. The first part is getting justice for the victims, and they do that. She does that. And then the other part is once they have paid their debt to society, then allowing for justice to take its course, allow individuals to be productive citizens of society. You know, one part of being a productive citizen's manner is, of course, having a job, you know, being able to be employed, right?
4: Right.
5: The other part is being able to be a whole citizen and participate civically. And part of that is being able to vote. So that's what this initiative is about, clean slate, but also having your record expunged, you know, for misdemeanors and things of that nature, so that you could be employed as well, you know?
4: Well, one of the things I think where that's concerned is you never stop being a citizen of the United States. Like, you still live here.
5: I don't know. Have you read the latest executive order?
4: Right.
5: Birthright citizenship?
4: Right. Well, I mean, just by the nature of going to jail doesn't mean that you are no longer a citizen.
5: Absolutely.
4: So that's an interesting dichotomy that exists there. And also, I do know that there have been a great deal of upheaval and discussion regarding checking the box. Mm-hmm. So checking the box is essentially where if you've done time, if you've been incarcerated, every time you went to go and apply for a job, you had to check a box that said, I have been incarcerated. And for a certain population or a certain type of felon or person, you know, previously incarcerated person, I think is, you know, probably the more politically correct term, meaning that you didn't commit certain types of crimes that you could avoid checking the box. Is that right?
5: Absolutely. You know, again, it's about being able to have individuals be a part of society that are productive at the same time for, again, for offenses that is deemed not bad or that are not felonious in its nature, where individuals, they pay their time, they committed a mistake, they paid their time and paid the debt to society, so now they're able to at least be employed so that they can start producing, you know, productively in society. There's a lot of skilled jobs out there, you know, and a lot of these individuals can do these jobs. They just need an opportunity and a chance.
4: So now, my question would be, is let's just imagine if this, particularly the voting restoration and also the other two that we're discussing, which is the reproductive rights and marriage equality.
5: Which, again, is same-sex marriage and abortion.
4: Right. Whichever way the vote goes, when would they go in effect? Would that happen immediately? Would it happen on January 1st?
5: It happened immediately. You know, well, once the vote takes place, it's there.
4: Okay. So we are right now just, I don't know, 2 months away from an election, from the election.
5: Absolutely.
4: From election day.
5: But keep in mind, early voting does start 45 days before the November election. But just FYI.
4: Right. And so, you know, be informed, everyone, about these particular ballot initiatives or constitutional amendments that are being put on the ballot. There's some electioneering that occurs when these things are written, and oftentimes they can be written in such a way that can be confusing, and you're not certain where they've put a must or shall or will not or what have you into the language, and so you have to read that multiple times. And, you know, I'm going to make it my goal to put something on the Hot 91 website that's just going to try to explain what the language will be. Is the language for the constitutional amendments, does that language exist already? Is it already
5: absolutely
4: available?
5: Absolutely. You can go right now to your Virginia, you can go to the Virginia election website and you can click on it, download it, or you can go to your city election website, click on it, and it'll be there. Now, of course, as we get closer to the election, those that are for or against, they will start to provide that information to you. So you're going to get a lot of text messages, Maynard, and those listening. You're going to see that, and you can click on it or look it up for yourself, and you can read it. Your news stations, of course, news station I'll be on, WTKR Channel 3, and then also here on Hot 91, the soul of VA, WNSB. So we'll have it, social media, we'll talk about it. You can go to your local news source and get it. But to your point, understand it. Understand what you're voting for. Just don't vote, but understand exactly what you're voting, because once you vote, you can't take it back.
4: As you said, once they become part of the Virginia State Constitution, it gets difficult. So
5: absolutely.
4: Two things, obviously, we must vote. We must vote every time, and we also must have a clear understanding as to what's at stake and how we should govern ourselves based on our own opinions. My opinion is that, you know, listen, you know, heterosexual people have been screwing up marriage forever. Why not let people who choose to love differently than us have some of that marriage? You know, we should have marriage equality. Somebody sees it differently, and that's fine. Maybe they shouldn't get married in your church. But in America, marriage is actually a legal contract between two parties, not necessarily two religious parties. It's not required that you are religious or get married in the church. So I don't know. What say you, sir?
5: Well, whoever is married, you're not immune from if you go to that other court and get it dissolved through divorce, somebody got to pay half.
4: So
5: keep that in mind. But to your point, Maynard, you know, I mentioned the amendments, the way that I see it advertised, right?
4: How, right.
5: You know, each side. So some would say we're voting for marriage equality. So the other side would say we're voting for same-sex marriage. Some would say we're voting for reproductive rights, protecting those. Others would say we're voting to allow people the ability to abort children. And then others would say we're voting for to protect voting rights. And the other side would say, well, we're voting to allow felons to be able to vote.
4: Right.
5: You know, again, there is truth in both, but it's in the middle, right? So the question becomes, how do you view society moving forward that you would like to see and that you'd like to hand down to your children? So that's why you need to do your research. Do your research and make sure that you're voting the way that you believe you should vote, but not just that, but what you believe is best for the country as a whole.
4: Right. So linguistics play a big role in this. It can really change the opinion. We are going to have an election or have a voting period where we are going to decide to allow felons to give criminals the right to vote. That doesn't sound as good as restoring the rights, restoring the voting rights of people who've paid their debt to society.

0: having the right to marry, who have achieved a certain adulthood, if you will, and that's fine. Where some people say, "Oh, that's just for homosexuals to get to have marriage or whatever." And depending on how you read that, and interpret the language, or how the linguistics are pitched to you,
1: right.
0: It could really change the taste in your mouth about that particular issue.
2: Not just that, but also your faith and your religious conviction. You know, others will say, you know, marriage was created by God. Marriage created by God, and it's a representation of God's relationship with the church, mankind. So we don't want to vote in favor of a measure that is clearly against, you know, the word of God. Others will say, well, as you mentioned earlier, this is a civil contract. So therefore, let people do what they want to do. The part about voting rights and restoring voting rights, you know, again, once individuals pay their debt to society, your debt's paid. Now, once you pay your loan back to the bank for getting that car, they don't come back at you and say, well, no, you can't get another loan, right? No, your debt's been paid. So now you can get another loan, right? So once your debt is paid to society, should you have the right to vote like you had the right to vote before? So again, as you mentioned, definitely word linguistics plays a major part. And we're going to see a lot of that. We're going to see a lot of that in this upcoming election.
0: All right, gang, you heard it here. Professor Dr. Eric LaVille with what he shared with us here. And, you know, upcoming this afternoon or later today is the Clover Report. He and I are going to be discussing a whole lot of other things. What are we talking about later?
2: Well, you got to stay tuned. So give us about 10, 15 minutes. And, you know, go get your popcorn and go get your beverage and come back, because it's going to be a riveting, exciting conversation. We're going to fill you in on the latest and the greatest.
0: Don't go anywhere to get anything. Order, have your DoorDash or Uber Eats bring it to you. 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
0: Welcome back to Hot Press. Norfolk State University's Mass Communications Department traveled to Atlanta for the National Association of Black Journalists. DeAndre McClendon, our producer, covered a press conference featuring the minority leader, Hakeem Jeffries. Jeffries had this to say about the status of our democracy and how he is gauging this upcoming election.
7: Yeah, so I think we'll see, you know, what happens in terms of what the caucus looks like on the other side of the midterm election. Certainly our focus right now is making sure that we win as many seats as we can in November, flip as many red seats blue, and take the gavels back so we can actually function like a check and balance on an out of control administration, as opposed to what Republicans have been doing, which is a reckless rubber stamp for Donald Trump's extreme agenda, entirely inconsistent with the vision of the House of Representatives. I mean, it was interesting. King Charles, when he came to the Congress, joint address, you know, to the House and to the Senate, stood there as a king and referenced the Magna Carta as the principle and foundation for the notion in America that executive power is subject to checks and balances. And of course, when he said that, everybody on the House side, the Democratic side of the House, stood up and gave him a rousing ovation. But then I look over to the other side of the aisle, the Republican side, and they stood up and gave him a standing ovation. And I was very confused, y'all. Because King Charles was talking about that and their failure to actually bring to life this principle. So we're going to do that. That'll connect all House Democrats, whether those are New Dems, Progressives, or Blue Dogs. But I think most importantly, everybody is focused on the notion that life is too expensive in the United States of America. There's far too many people, certainly this is the case in our community, in the Black community, who are working hard, they're playing by the rules, but they can't thrive and they can barely survive. And that's got to change. And so we have to make life more affordable, more comfortable for the American people. And that's what unites every part of the House Democratic.
0: With the midterms around the corner, Leader Jeffries had very pointed criticism of the Trump administration.
7: We're operating under the premise that

0: the Trump administration and that Republicans have adopted voter suppression as an electoral strategy. And they're going to do everything they can to try to rig the election in their favor. We've already seen that through gerrymandering efforts. And then the Supreme Court aided and abetted the MAGA extremists by unleashing Jim Crow white tactics in the South.
1: Follow Hot Press and Hot 91 during this upcoming election season for more about the candidates you're interested in, the races that are important to you, and the results that may change America.
2: This is D with Hot Press. And as you guys know by now, August is Black Owned Business Month. So joining me this week is my good friend, Heaven, the founder and owner of 224 Collection. And tell me a little, like, what is 224 Collection for those who don't know?
3: So 224 Collection is basically an online women's boutique. It is a boutique that I created in January of 2019. This is something that I've always wanted to do, but that year I was like, I'm going to just start. From there, we just been rocking and rolling.
2: Okay, so what was it? What happened in 2019 where you was like, yeah, nah, this is going to happen right now? Because you were still young in 2019.
3: Yeah, so I've always wanted to like sell clothes. I always had a thing for fashion. And prior to that, I was like selling sunglasses. And I had this like small business called like Limited Tint. I don't know if you remember that.
2: I do.
3: Yep. And I was just selling sunglasses. And I was like, you know what? Like, let me try and sell clothes. So in 2019, that's when I really start like putting my best foot forward to, you know, find vendors and actually establish the business. Because Limited Tint wasn't really established. It was kind of just something I just came up with, but 224 Collection was something that I actually established legally and like put forth effort into. I've always liked fashion. My mom is big into fashion. So even with her, like when I was younger, she used to always say like she gonna start a boutique and stuff like that. And then when I got older, I'm like, dang, I wanna do that too. And I just started doing
2: it. So you're about to head into your eighth year of business. How does it feel?
3: It feels good. I feel like as the years go by, I'm more confident, but it's also like a process because you constantly like rebranding, trying new things. And I feel like it's a little pressure because everybody get to see you like go through the process because you, like everything is publicized, everything on social media. So everybody get to see the constant rebrands, the constant like changes that are happening, but it feels good overall.
2: So what has been the most difficult thing about business ownership? Not even just owning an online women's boutique, but just business ownership in general. What's been the most difficult thing?
3: You know, the economy is changing. People don't really have it like they used to. And I understand that. So it's like I'm trying to have a healthy balance with making prices affordable, but also being able to make a profit to continue to have my business. So this last quarter looks like tying up loose ends, definitely. Like I want to get rid of all the old inventory, start bringing in new inventory, start trying to find different ways to market.
1: 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And now to Jessica Perez on the news desk.
4: From our national desk, President Trump has announced by way of executive order a change to the vaccination schedule. Public health experts have been quick to condemn an executive order from President Donald Trump aimed at upending childhood vaccinations in the U.S. But the biggest obstacles may be the unprecedented financial and logistical challenges it would impose on parents, health providers, and drug makers. This past Monday's announcement by the Republican president calls for separating combination shots, including the measles, mumps, and rubella or MMR vaccine into separate injections. Appointments for that and other vaccinations should be spaced out whenever possible, the order states. Trump's plan would require vaccine manufacturing overhaul. Under Trump's executive order, federal officials are instructed to develop within 90 days plans for breaking up the MMR shot and spacing out other vaccines. But pharmaceutical scientists and former regulators say those changes would likely take years and require drug makers to spend tens of billions of dollars on new studies and manufacturing facilities. Turning to state news, earlier this week, Governor Abigail Spanberger announced Defense Maritime Solutions, a leading manufacturer and supplier of shipboard energy and propulsion systems. We'll invest more than $30 million to expand its operations in Chesapeake, creating 32 new jobs in the Commonwealth. This project is a strategic investment in our customers, our workforce, and the future of the U.S. Maritime Industrial Base, said Defense Maritime Solutions President Noble Davidson. Developing U.S.-based production and testing capabilities for medium-speed engines in Chesapeake will allow us to better support the Navy, Coast Guard, and other government agencies. City of Chesapeake Mayor Rick West added, Chesapeake has long been a city where innovation and maritime industry go hand in hand, and Defense Maritime Solutions' continued investment is another example of that legacy in action. And finally, calling all community partners, join us Saturday, August 22nd at 3 p.m. for our Light Up the Future 8th Annual Back to School Experience and Community Open House, 948 Ingleside Road in Norfolk, 757-904-1084 for more information. We're supporting our young scholars because together we empower youth and you're a part of making that difference. As one of our valued partners, we'd love for you to donate school supplies, set up a vendor table, and share your classes or services with our families. 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Back to you, Maynard.
1: Thank you, Jessica. And thank you all for listening. This has been another edition of Hot Press. I promise DeAndre will be back next week. 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
4: 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And every week, I'll be here to guide you through the latest in the medical world, both past and present, ideas to consider, health tips and perspectives, and expert advice. Now, as always, I always start off with some words of wisdom I try to give people. One of the things I did want to bring up today is this aspect of politicians and politics and voting and, you know, outcomes and all that good stuff. So this is what I would always tell people. You know, I would never, ever, ever, ever, ever advise people not to vote. I think that's the biggest mistake you could ever make. We always make excuses why we can't vote. And back in the day when you only had that one day to vote, part of me could understand a little bit of that. Like if you only have one day and, you know, you're working, you're trying to get there, and you got a line that's a freaking mile long to go in there and vote. And even then, though, it usually doesn't take that long to vote. But now we got early voting, you got mail-in voting, you got all this, these other options you can do. So there really is no excuse not to vote. But this is what I would always say. You know, politicians or who they are, you know, they tell people what they want to hear. The downside, I think, about American politics is it's hard to get in office without money. People only want to give you money if you're going to do some favors for them in the end. I really think, to me, if I had to go back and redo it all over again, I would say, listen, you know, you can only donate to your party, and your party splits the money evenly amongst all the candidates running, and there could be no avenue in which you would actually influence people to vote a certain way. I mean, that to me is that's the fairest way to do it. I know that ain't never going to happen in this lifetime, but to me, that's the fairest way to do it. You can't necessarily vote, kind of donate to one particular party. That way you can't exert influence. You know, you just give it to that party, or even better yet, you just give it to some political organization, and they split it amongst all the people running, both Democratic and Republican. But I can understand if you got, you know, certain parties that may, you know, do certain things that not necessarily above board. So I can understand that part too. So I think worst come to worst, Democrat versus Republican, and you could, you know, donate money to that individual party, and they subsequently would take that money and split it amongst all the parties running. No preference to any one individual. And that way everybody has a fair shot of free and fair elections. Everybody has a certain amount of airtime that the networks donate, not that you got to pay for, but donated time so that messages can get across, to do the same thing with town hall meetings, that kind of thing. But I tell you, sometimes getting to know politicians really well gives you an opportunity to really see what they're really about, not just necessarily the actions, but just knowing them personally. And I would give one example. I've become quite good friends with Senator Louise Lucas with the Virginia State Legislature. And I will be honest with you. You know, I tell you, she's one of the most honest people I think I know. When she goes after something, she's going after for a reason. And I look at the things she's doing now and the going after people, make sure they're paying their fair share of taxes. She doesn't have that sense of saying, okay, I'm going to go after this particular person because they can do something for me. I mean, she's like saying, listen, I'm looking for the American, with these Virginia people, and I'm going to make sure that everybody has a fair shake of whatever it is they're looking to try to do or things they want to achieve. And I want to do what's going to be right for everyone so that everybody has a fair experience of the Virginia dream. So I will have to say now, I mean, there are other politicians I love because they're good people, too. It's just I'll be with her. I know she's gotten a lot of heat for things that are undeserved because you got the other side that's, you know, they always want to smear somebody. That dirty politic crap is I just don't believe in. I mean, to me, I must show you what I am about personally, and you can make your best decision. I'm not going to go after the other person to make me look better. I just think that's dirty politics. And I know that's the way it is, but I'm a firm believer, and I must look at your heart, and I must see, based on you, what you say and what your experience is and the things you've achieved in your life, what's the positive of that. So, you know, again, And I'm not saying anything to, I mean, I'm not speaking this as a promotion for Senator Lucas. I'm just speaking out of terms. And what I'm suggesting to you is I've gotten to know a lot of people's hearts. I know where they stand. I know what they go after. And I would suggest the same thing for you. Don't listen to just people on the street that's telling you some nonsensical stuff. Do your own homework. If you can get to know any of these people, I would say get to know them, understand, and look at their voting history, things they believe in, things they say when they're out in the public or even in private. You know, you'll hear about things that they may feel a certain way, or they may say, oh, I'm just doing this for the cameras, but don't really believe in this. You want to really understand a person's heart, and then that will help you make decisions about who to vote for, who not to vote for. But bottom line to me, I wouldn't just look at the negatives that people put out, because unfortunately, so we are influenced by that. I would never be influenced by that. I'm going to look at somebody's heart and their voting history, things they believe in. That's what's going to drive me more than anything else to make a decision. But you want to get to know people if you can. You know, anytime you have an opportunity to speak to some of these individuals, I would do that, because once you're able to, you know, to understand their heart and where they stand, I think that would help you make a better decision about who you want to vote for, who you want to see representing you in that particular office. We're in a very interesting time in America, one that I'll be honest with you, I'm not that fond of. I think we've gotten where we have let hate and discontent guide us more than love and admiration and Christian beliefs. And, that's just has troubled my heart, you know, and I really would like to see us do a better job with our ability to say, why are we here? We're here to help others. Now, I am not a believer in just handouts either. I think people that you're trying to hand things to, I think we do need help. There are people that are more intelligent that may have, you know, better opportunities or more opportunities, and God bless them for having that. And those, there are some that's more, or I should say less fortunate than others. And I do believe in a helping hand in the end result to get that person to that next level. So if they're going to receive any assistance, they have to have a plan in mind that they could convey and that they demonstrate their actions that allow them to, this is just a helping hand, to get them where they need to be. So job opportunities have to be out there for them, and we have to make sure that's the case. Everybody's talking about all these job opportunities, but nobody's taking them, or they say unemployment is wherever it is. It's hard to really know what's the truth, but all I look at is, where are people that you know every day, and what are they doing the things necessary to help themselves to get to that level? And I'm a firm believer in helping them to get to that state. And there are some, you know, with the job economy where it is and people not making that much money, it's tough when you're trying to pay a ton of money for health insurance, doctor's appointments, blah, blah, blah, you know, medications, you know, or your bills that you have to pay. But I will tell our people that if you can't afford something, don't get it. You know, so don't get something you can't afford. You know, make sure you know what your income is, and you stay within the budget that you create, that you know, okay, if I stay within this budget, I will be okay. Now, there are things that might happen as a result of that. And I think I did a show a couple of weeks ago when I had somebody on talking about finance. And, one of the things that she brought to the table was emergency funds. You know, you want to make sure you have a certain amount of money you put away for emergencies. You know, you don't need that brand new car. You know, if your old car is working, won't you stick with your old car? Make sure you have your emergency fund in place. Then look at seeing about having that, because, you know, the medical emergencies could be very costly, and depending on your health insurance plan and what it's going to, your deductibles and all that stuff, that could wipe that stuff away really quick. So you want to make sure you're doing everything to keep yourself healthy so that you don't need any emergency fund, you know. And when you go out and you smoke, you do this, you do that, you drink too much, you let yourself get really overweight or obese, and you're not taking your medications that you do have, your blood pressure sky high, diabetes out of control, cholesterol levels ridiculous, you know, then the risk of, you know, doing harm to yourself is clearly there. And that's the part I want to avoid. So moral of the story, make sure you understand the politicians and who they are. Make sure you're voting that which is in your best interest and your family's best interest and your community's best interest. You want to understand these people's heart, know where they stand, vote that conscience based on that, not what Joe Blow says down the street, but what you have done your research and figured out. Make sure you understand that we are here to help each other. That's one of God's principles that he gave us. You know, what I do to the least of my brothers, what you've done to the least of your brothers, that's what you have done to me. So remember that scripture, that when you're really looking at being mean to somebody, think about how that's going to penalize you when you meet your maker. You want to make sure you're doing the right things. But you want to help people. You don't want to just hand out things to people without any evidence of anything they need to do for themselves. People do need to help themselves. Now, there are situations, disability things that somebody may, not be able to do any work. But those that can, they need to get out there and work. But you need to, if they need a helping hand to get there, I think we should do that. I think that's God's principles to us is to do our very best to help other people. They do need to be step up like anybody else, say, okay, this is my plan. This is the steps I'm going to get there. These are the documentations of my documents that show I'm doing my part. And I think we should help those individuals, but just to sit around, no, I don't believe in that. And I don't think you should either. But I do believe a helping hand is God's principle that we should always do to help our brothers. So anyway, that's my moral of the story today. I hope that was helpful. I know some people may or may not agree with me on this, but I tell you, I do believe wholeheartedly that we could do better as a people. We need to get away from hate and discontent and more with love and Christian love and Christian brotherhood, following God's principles. And I'm telling you, we can never go wrong if we follow his word. Get scripture, stay in prayer, pray for this country. It needs it. War is not the answer. It really is not. What we should be doing is figuring out how do we live in peace and brotherly love and help those that need help. So let's talk about what's going on in the medical world and news today. So I want to start off with a story entitled, How Do Different Exercises Target Blood Pressure, Blood Sugar, and Cholesterol? So researchers estimate that between 25 to 31% of the world's population lives with metabolic syndrome. That's a group of risk factors that could potentially increase a person's risk for heart disease and type 2 diabetes. Previous research suggests that people can manage metabolic syndrome by making healthy lifestyle choices. Additionally, healthy lifestyle choices such as following a healthy diet, not smoking, managing stress, getting enough sleep, losing weight, and being physically active have been shown to reduce the risk of metabolic syndrome. Now, a new study published in the journal Science says that no single type of exercise is best for treating metabolic syndrome. Instead, scientists say the most effective solution is to find exercises that treat the specific areas of metabolic syndrome you're looking to improve. So let's talk about how 10 exercises impact core metabolic syndrome markers. So for this study, researchers analyzed health data from 6 major medical databases for almost 3,000 participants from previous studies. Scientists focus on 10 specific exercises. 1, combined aerobic and resistance training. 2, resistance training on its own. 3, low-intensity exercise training. 4, moderate intensity exercise training. 5, moderate to vigorous intensity exercise training. 6, high-volume, high-intensity interval training. 7, low-volume HIIT, and that's high-intensity interval training. 8, HIIT, or again, high intensity interval training combined with resistance training, 9 yoga, and 10 traditional Chinese exercise. Researchers examined how these different types of exercises impacted core markers of metabolic syndrome, including blood pressure, blood sugar levels, body mass index, body fat percentage, cholesterol levels, and waist size. Since exercise medicine was introduced, exercise has become widely accepted as an important way to improve health. Many people have kind of combined in their thoughts of saying that. However, metabolic syndrome is not a single health problem. It includes several related conditions such as high blood pressure, high blood sugar, abnormal blood lipids, and abdominal obesity. Different types of exercise may affect those conditions in different ways, but there is still limited evidence to help clinicians choose the most suitable exercise for each problem. So again, as I mentioned before, no single exercise improves all aspects of metabolic syndrome at once. So the researchers found that combined aerobic and resistance training was the most effective at improving BMI, waist circumference, low-density lipoprotein or bad cholesterol, and fasting glucose levels. The HVHIIT was most effective for helping reduce body fat percentage. The low-volume, high-intensity interval training was most effective at improving total cholesterol, triglycerides, and diastolic blood pressure. Traditional Chinese exercises helped increase high-density lipoprotein or good cholesterol levels and reduce systolic blood pressure. So next, we hope to examine how different doses of exercise affect these outcomes and use this information to support more precise exercise prescriptions. So we want to move towards highly personalized exercise prescriptions, and that's one thing I wanted to make sure we looked at. So let's talk a little bit about that, that what exercises are best for metabolic syndrome symptoms. So to help people figure out the best workouts for them when tackling certain aspects of metabolic syndrome, some of the study's biggest takeaways is to tailor your workout to your specific health data. So again, we talked about this a minute ago, but I'm going to bring this up again. For weight, waist size, and blood sugar, a combination of aerobic and resistance training is your best approach. Again, for reducing body fat percentage, high volume, high intensity interval training yields the best results. For high blood pressure and low good HDL cholesterol. So when you do your cholesterol profile, if you have a very low good HDL level, so the HDL level is your good cholesterol. If that level is very low, traditional Chinese exercises like Tai Chi and Qigong actually show the most significant benefits. For high triglyceride and total cholesterol levels, low volume, high intensity interval training is the most effective. All added that regular exercise is key. I advise my patients to just be consistent with exercise, being able to find something that can be done at least 5 days a week for 30 minutes. And for those of you who know me personally and know, or are patients of mine and know how I am, I preach this song all the time. 30 minutes, 5 days a week, minimum. That's the minimum amount you should do. And even if you just go walking, but walk with some consistency, and don't go pimp walking where you're almost walking so slow you're going backwards. Walk with some type of purpose, you know, and try to get to your destination, even if you incorporate that in your day. And that's what I do. I tell people all the time, I walk to the hospital from my office every day. It's about a mile and a quarter. It takes me about 15 to 17 minutes to get there, 15 to 17 minutes to get back. That's my 30 plus minutes right there. I split it up, but I do it all in the morning. And again, the only interval time between that, because I go around at the hospital, that takes me about an hour to hour and a half. So I get all my walking and things done in the morning. I just incorporate it in my day. And that has been extremely helpful to me. I've been doing that now for almost 4 years. And it does have positive impact, but you have to do it with consistency. And I do believe if you do that, you'll find that things will be very, very good for you. So that's something I just want you to think about. And I want to make sure I brought that up because I thought that was good for you. So if you understand your health challenges and you tailor your exercises for that reason, I think you'll see the benefits as you move on in this wonderful life we're in. Okay, team, we're on a roll. Next article is, how does Lipfendra compare to statins? Now, one thing I want to talk about is this drug called Lipfendra, or the generic name is Enlicitide. So that is a approved FDA drug, which is the first ever oral PCSK9 inhibitor for the treatment of high cholesterol, hypercholesterolemia, and heterozygous familial hypercholesterolemia. So Lipfendra comes in a pill form and should be taken 20 milligram doses daily. It works by reducing blood levels of low density lipoprotein, or the quote-unquote bad cholesterol. So that's what just so you'll know, and I mentioned this earlier by HDL and LDL, but HDL cholesterol is high-density lipoprotein. LDL is low-density lipoprotein. HDL, look at that like a vehicle that takes cholesterol molecules to the colon to get excreted out in the bowel. So you want more of that because that's going to take cholesterol out of the body. LDL is the bad cholesterol, so that's what actually is like a vehicle that takes cholesterol molecules to arteries to create blockages. So you want as much HDL and as little LDL as possible to decrease your risk for heart attack and stroke. So how does this new treatment compare to statins? So just so you'll be clear, most people that take statins are familiar with those. And again, statins always get this bad rap. You know, it's kind of interesting how we can always come up with some negative vibe about some medication that we have to take, even though it's been shown in multiple studies to save lives. But the statins work by telling the liver to make less cholesterol by blocking an enzyme called HMG-CoA reductase, which is involved in cholesterol synthesis. By contrast, this new drug, Lipfendra, blocks PCSK9, which is a protein that causes the liver's LDL receptors to be broken down. So with more of those receptors available, the liver can pull more LDL cholesterol out of the bloodstream. We already know this mechanism from injectable PCSK9 treatments, and the two that are most notable are Repatha and Praluent. Now, Lipfendra targets the same biological pathway but delivers it in a once-daily pill form rather than an injection. So the question would be, is Lipfendra more effective at reducing LDL cholesterol than the statins? Well, it can be, depending on what you are comparing. In the pivotal trials, Lipfendra lowered LDL cholesterol by about 56 to 59% compared with placebo, mostly in patients who were already taking statins. High-intensity statins generally lower LDL cholesterol by at least 50%, while moderate-intensity statins typically lower it by 30 to 49%. Despite these encouraging results, Lipfendra was not tested head-to-head against the statins, so it would be misleading to simply call one better than the other. It was also pointed out that statins have decades of cardiovascular outcomes data behind them. Lipfendra has shown powerful LDL-lowering effects, while its own trial looking at heart attacks, strokes, and other cardiovascular outcomes is still underway. So we know that there's a high likelihood that it will be good outcomes, especially if you look at the injectable ones that have been shown that. But again, we just don't know that information just yet, but it is not a statin. So for those who are anti-statin, that is an alternative to that. Now, I've seen some situations where people are taking statins, they don't tolerate well, they get on the drugs like Repatha, and it could do great. Or I've had other people where they get on statin drugs and they don't do well, they get on drugs like Repatha, and they don't do as well, meaning it doesn't lower the cholesterol as much as you would like it to. So, the question would be, though, can you mix the two between those who can't tolerate statins and not getting to goal, and can you give them this type of medication on top of that? And that's absolutely yes, that is the case. You can do both, and that was largely studied. So just want to make sure that was brought up. Now, the downside, I don't know what the cost is on this drug yet, but I tell you, if your cholesterol levels are just not getting to goal or you can't tolerate the statins, this is a reasonable alternative to consider, and I would definitely advocate that just because I've seen the aftermath of people who have, you know, really high cholesterol levels and have had these heart attacks and strokes, and then you get these situations where they're not reversible, meaning the negative cardiovascular event occurs, meaning that heart attack or stroke, and you cannot save that tissue because either they waited too long to come to the hospital or, you know, wherever the case may be. Sometimes you just can't get to them in time if they either waited or, you know, just sometimes situations can occur that you can't open that vessel up. And if that happens and they get permanent damage, then that's a lifelong event that that person will have to endure. So anything we could do to help prevent an event from happening in the first place, I really think we should. So that's not just taking medication, but it's also the lifestyle change that has to go along with it. And I brought that up before to you guys, and I've really emphasized the importance of making sure you're dieting appropriately. And I know we're all going to kind of cheat at times and do some things we probably shouldn't do, but if you could keep those times minimized and focus more on the long-term benefits of a healthy diet and healthy exercise plan, I think you'll see the benefits of that short and long term. So while we're on this roll, let's talk about the next article, which is your cholesterol level too high per the new ACC-AHA guidelines? So there's five things you need to know. So earlier this year, the American College of Cardiology, that's the ACC, and the American Heart Association, which is the AHA, released the 2026 guidelines on the management of dyslipidemia, replacing its last iteration, the 2018 guidelines for blood cholesterol levels. The updated guidelines reflected many shifts in how medical professionals now approach cholesterol and heart disease. So recently, Mass General Brigham Women's, and that is the Harvard group, researchers found that almost one out of every three adults without heart disease in the United States have LDL or bad cholesterol levels above the goal set by the 2026 guidelines. For those who have already had a heart attack or stroke or other cardiovascular event, this figure jumps to almost four in five. The 2026 guideline recommends specific target goals before prescribing medications, such as keeping LDL cholesterol levels at under 55 milligrams per deciliter for very high-risk individuals and at under 70 or under 100, depending on the baseline primary risk. However, it strongly emphasizes personalized targets. So, what changed with the new guidelines? Well, experts said that the main takeaway from the 2026 guidelines was the reintroduction of specific LDL-C targets, universal LPA screening, and the inclusion of children to assess for familial risk. For example, the guideline now recommends that cholesterol screening start in childhood at ages 9 to 11, which then should be repeated at ages 19 to 21, and every 5 years in adults to track and spot lifelong risk early. So lifelong risk early. So this is pointing out that there's a new risk calculator called Prevent, which you can look at online. So if you have an iPhone, go to the App Store and find the cardiovascular risk assessment. So you're looking for Prevent, which expands the age of screening from ages 30 to 79 years up from the previous range of 40 to 75 years. It also provides 10 and 30 year risk assessments or estimates for heart disease and considers kidney function as a risk factor. There are also some other important changes. First, that every adult should be tested for lipoprotein A at least once. Testing of first-degree family members is recommended when lipo A is elevated. Second, calcium score testing in men aged 40 years or older and women aged 45 years or older is recommended when the decision about lipid-lowering therapy is at intermediate risk. A calcium score above 100 should have a goal of LDL cholesterol of under 70. Above 1,000, the LDL goal is under 55. Rather than treating based on a single number of the LDL cholesterol levels, clinicians would now use an estimated total cardiovascular risk assessment. They will also look at risk-enhancing factors, family history, chronic kidney disease, inflammatory conditions, high levels of lipoprotein A, and treat based on the patient's risk level. Thus, two individuals with the exact same level of LDL may present vastly different risks of suffering a myocardial infarction or heart attack or ischemic stroke due to the rest of their medical profile. On the topic of testing and treatment, patients may benefit from discussing new lower LDL cholesterol goals with their clinicians if they are at higher risk. Asking your clinician about individualized LDL targets is reasonable, especially if you have a family history of early heart attack, diabetes, multiple risk factors, or established heart disease. So why do so many Americans remain untreated? One of the reasons why so many Americans continue to be undertreated is that high cholesterol level is typically asymptomatic. Patients frequently do not experience physical discomfort until after years of exposure to high levels of, and those things will be heart attack and stroke. Now, again, this is the danger, especially in our community, in the African-American community, that we run into a problem with. People don't feel hypertension characteristically. People don't feel diabetes characteristically, unless those numbers are ridiculous. And even those with ridiculously high numbers may still not feel anything. And that's the danger. It's hard to get somebody to want to take a medication when they don't feel anything. You know, and I understand that part. That's human nature. If you have an infection, like say a bladder infection or a pneumonia, and somebody says take this antibiotic for 7 days, you'll feel better. You know, you think about it. If you take that, which you were more likely to do because you want to get better. So by day five, if the problem goes away completely, will you still take and complete the rest of the medication or will you stop? I've had some people would tell me, oh, I take it. I'm like, I can't get you to take the regular medicine you're supposed to take. I mean, get real. So you need to ask yourself, are you realistic in that piece? Would you continue to take the medication indefinitely if need be? And that's the tough part, is getting people to understand that part. And I understand it is tough at times to get, you know, to do something when you generally feel good. I mean, so I understand that human side. It can be tough. However, when you think about the outcomes, you know, we think about people that go on to need to go on dialysis because their pressures are too high, their diabetes is out of control, or they're going to have a heart attack and they're going to have a stroke and they develop all the complications from that. That could be extremely tough to deal with. And I just tell you, I mean, just point blank, I think your ability to really recognize and understand this stuff would be helpful in terms of saying, how do I prevent long-term complications? If you can do that, if you can achieve that goal by taking your medicine, living the best lifestyle, understanding your cholesterol levels and where they need to be, getting them where they should be, once you prevent stuff down the road, I'm telling you, it makes a significant impact. That's the thing that breaks my heart so much, is when I see somebody have that heart attack and then they develop heart failure or they die early or they develop that stroke. It can't move. Somebody got to wipe the butt because they can't do it for themselves because they can't move. Or, you know, they develop kidney disease, have to sit on a dialysis machine for 3 days a week for 4 hours. I mean, that stuff could be really unnerving. So just something I want you all to think about. So team, that's my show for this week. I hope I was helpful. I gave you a lot of things to think about when we talked about the politic aspect, but I want you to hear some of these news articles and to really understand the benefits that I can bring to the table to help you think about how you live your best life. And that's all I want from you. So listen, stay blessed, stay in prayer. You ask the good Lord to help guide your heart and your mind to do the right thing, to help others, and be your best you can be, which means a healthy you. So I'll see you next week. Take care. God bless. And see you later.
0: Welcome to the Clavel Report, a report that talks about law, policy, and politics. These three areas tend to dominate our lives every single day. This report was created to pull back the covers, eliminate the white noise, and understand the reasoning behind the world today. We're about giving you the facts from all sides and not personal opinions. We're not about what should be and should not be, but instead, we're about what is and what can be. And now, here's your host, E.W. Clavel.
5: Thank you for joining us for another edition of the Clavel Report, Law, Policy, and Politics. Midterm election 2026, what's at stake? Just this past week, a federal judge in Massachusetts blocked parts of President Trump's executive order on mail-in voting, ruling that the executive branch cannot regulate elections. This decision comes as officials face a deadline to ensure fair voting processes, as reported. But the Trump administration has sought the Supreme Court intervention, making the argument that delays could hinder their ability to implement restrictions before upcoming elections. The administration has emphasized potential harms to election integrity, according to the White House. Also, when we take a look at the election itself, the question becomes, is your right to vote protected, or will we continue to have to fight for what is right? Joining us to discuss this very important topic about the midterm election and voting is none other than my good friend, no stranger to this station, WNSB's Hot 91's very own Maynard Scales. Maynard, how you doing today?
6: I'm well. Good morning. How are you?
5: Well, it is election time, and we know with election time comes a lot of candidates who are vying for your vote, but also it comes with a little controversy, and no other controversy than right now the president seeking to block mail-in voting ballots. Maynard, this is something that has been implemented since COVID. And it's worked since that particular time, and a lot of people like it. You can actually get a ballot at home. You can get it delivered to your mailbox. We have a lot of very important mail that comes to our mailboxes. We can fill it out, mail it back in, or drop it off at our local voter registration office or a drop box, and your vote counts. So if this is something that works, if this is something that American citizens like, then why is the administration trying to block it?
6: Apparently, only Democrats are allowed to vote in by mail. I think that's the reason why. Is that it? It only applies to Democrats?
5: Well, Maynard, you know, here in the Commonwealth of Virginia, I remember during the Youngkin administration, you know, before that, they actually, the General Assembly, which was Republican control, fought against having early elections, mail-in ballots, and the like. However, one cycle after that, they were saying, hey, let's vote early. Mail-in ballots were okay. So I think only Democrats vote mail-in. I don't think so. I think it's a way that if you use it, like any voting method, you can win and put your candidate in a better position.
6: Okay, hold on, let me see. Republican candidates' names are not printed on mail-in ballots. Is that why?
5: Unless you're somebody is in control that doesn't work for the U.S. Postal Service or Voter Registration Service, that's not the case.
6: I got it. I understand now. They only send mail-in ballots to black people only. Is that why?
5: Well, you know, if that's the case, those are very few ballots going out because from last time I checked, we only represent 13, 14, maybe 15% of the U.S. population, right?
6: And a smaller percent of the electorate, because the reliable black vote is not 15%. Obviously, it can't be, because so a large percent of that population is not even 18.
5: Exactly. And those that are 18
6: may or may not vote.
5: Exactly.
6: So I don't know. I don't know why. I have no idea. Now, obviously, I've been playing this facetious foolishness for the past 2-3 minutes. I don't know why. Everyone who can hear this anywhere on the face of the continent who's 18 years of age and has the legal right to vote can choose to vote by way of mail. There's no prohibition against you if you're black, white, gay, straight, male, female, Republican, Democrat,
5: anybody,
6: communist, socialist. It doesn't matter. So it's just another mode, another modality of voting, and it doesn't discriminate against others. I don't know why.
5: Well, maybe it was implemented during the Democratic presidency.
6: I don't know.
5: You know?
6: But I can say this. It's like saying, well, we have a 7-footer on our team, and you have a 7-footer on your team, but we don't want anybody to dunk the basketball.
5: I think they had that rule at one time, right?
6: Right. But why shouldn't we be able to dunk the basketball? Well, because you can dunk the basketball and we can't. No. No one ever said that you can't dunk the basketball.
5: You're not dunking the basketball.
6: You just chose not to.
5: Right.
6: Dunk the basketball all you want.
5: I think we cracked a code.
6: They don't know how to dunk the basketball.
5: Well, Mater, listen.
6: Sixers and five this season. I'm just saying.
5: Oh, we've got a Philly fan in here. So you know, there's another important part to this particular case, Maynard, because this same court in June of this year, they actually blocked another request by the Trump administration. And it's an order in 23 states and Washington, D.C. related to the Department of Homeland Security's compilation of a federal voter citizenship list and requirement that states submit voter registration lists to the USPS, United States Postal Service, in addition to printing ballots that can be easily tracked. So not only with blocking this order for the Postal Service itself, what the president wanted to implement for his executive order on mail-in voting, but also now this court, also, by the way, it's a federal court. They also blocked the request to get the Miller vote-in list. So, Maynard, you have a president that not only wants to control the mail-in vote or eliminate it, but they want the list of people that actually are going to actually get the ballot so they can track them.
6: You know, what's very interesting is that somehow this administration wants to create a national voter database. Everyone's name.
5: But, you know, well, I'll let you finish because there's a very important aspect to voting as it relates to states' rights. Well, go ahead.
6: They want a national voting registration. We want to make sure everybody's name, we write it down. We know where they live. We know who they are, how old they are.
5: Who they vote for.
6: And which voting is typically
5: private.
6: Private, and it's not dangerous. But we can't have a national gun registration. Mm. It's prohibited by law. And the Republicans have fought against that with what was his name? Charles Heston said, my cold dead hands. We can't regulate guns.
5: It's impossible.
6: It's impossible.
5: Even though we make them and we could actually put like a serial number.
6: They kill people.
5: Right.
6: But voting, we have to find a way to regulate by collecting everyone's name. This is not logical. It's just not logical. But okay. All right.
5: But you know, it's not logical, but is it also dangerous?
6: It is dangerous.
5: You know, for many reasons.
6: I can come to your house in the middle of the night. I could target you. I can
5: maybe roll by with a vehicle with three initials on it.
6: I could do that. You know? I could in fact, tell you, I could send mail to your house that tells you that your polling place has moved. I could tell you that, or I could target you by saying.
5: And it'd not be true.
6: Right. That if you show up at the polls, there's a possibility you could be arrested because you had a parking ticket a year ago that was unpaid. Mm. I could do a lot. All those things actually have happened in America. Not in some distant history that was 1822, but in the just the 1950s and 60s. You know, I challenge everyone to look up Project Eagle Eye and understand that, you know, a handful of people decided that this is what they would do. That they would, in fact, there was a time where when African Americans first got the right to vote, or began voting in certain places where Jim Crow was deeply entrenched, where when they walked into the polling place, they were told, you better vote this way or else. And then bring me proof of your vote, or we're going to burn your home down, or we're going to do X, Y, or Z to you and your family. And we can't allow this to continue.
5: You know, that time period was not too long ago.
6: Not too long ago.
5: You know, you're talking like in the 1950s, 60s. Mm-hmm. You could lose your job. People lost their jobs, their livelihood, only because of the way that they voted. Mayor, there's also another time in history in which Congress and those in the federal government exercised an extraordinary desire, or effectuated an extraordinary desire, for control of the national dialogue and the way people voted. It was something called the McCarthy hearings. Remember those?
6: Yeah.
5: To determine if you were a communist or not. During that time period in the 1950s, there was a very aggressive congressional investigations led by Senator Joseph McCarthy.
6: Hearings on un-American activities.
5: On American activities. And it was aimed at exposing alleged subversion and secret communist infiltration inside the U.S. government, entertainment industry, and the military. For the most part, it targeted American citizens. One of the famous targets that they had was Paul Robeson. Remember him?
6: Yes.
5: Paul Robeson, definitely a Renaissance man. Still, you know, not just for his time, but classical. African-American who actually graduated from Rutgers. He was valedictorian. I think people forget that. He also went to Columbia Law School. He was a lawyer.
6: Lawyer.
5: And then also was a famous thespian.
6: Thespian, singer, played in NFL. He was a Renaissance hero, if you will.
5: Absolutely. But he was famously put on that hearing, or put on trial, interrogated because of his stance as it relates to the U.S. and its handling of African-American citizens and American citizens. So we have examples in history, Maynard, of how far this could go. And it could go to the left real fast if we don't speak up against it. Now, well, there's something very important about these two injunctions. These two injunctions that were blocked by, that were provided by the federal judge that blocked these two orders of the Trump administration, they only apply to the November 3rd midterm election. Very interesting. Why is the midterm election so important when this only applies to that?
6: Someone maybe possibly

0: we're going to touch on. But I want also our listeners to understand the law on why this was blocked. Now, this federal judge blocked these executive orders by the president. By the way, the president is creating these executive orders. He's writing them, trying to put them into law. They're being challenged. The judge, federal courts are blocking these because the justification behind this, these injunctions said that both injunctions, both orders actually indicated that the administration likely exceeded its authority in attempting to impose election requirements on states, which have the primary responsibility under law for regulating voting. This is according to ABC News, by the way. Maynard, the primary responsibility for regulating voting is, under law, handled by the states.
1: Right. We run 50 unique elections.
0: However, none of the processes can go against the Voting Rights Act of 1965. So basically, the Voting Rights Act 1965 provides a framework and federal protection that voting is fair and equitable. But then the states, they initiate their process as relates to how the citizens vote, where they vote, and the like. So why, if this part of states' rights is very important, then why this is trying to be impeded upon by an administration and a party that speaks and holds states' rights as one of their mantles?
1: You know, it's very interesting that, you know, people are against the government having overreach until it comes to this issue. Right? Just keep your hands off my guns. Stay out of my bedroom. I don't want the government telling me what medicines to take, how to vaccinate my child. But we're going to
0: allow... We'll talk about that next week.
1: Right. We're going to be silent on whether or not the government can essentially take control over the voting process. Mm.
0: So, Maynard, what is the administration to do? Well, guess what? Both cases will likely be addressed by the U.S. Supreme Court very soon. The court will essentially decide whether the Trump administration can implement the order for the November elections. Now, there's an issue that the Trump administration is arguing here. Here's the argument, and it's called standing. The administration alleges that neither the states nor the Coalition of Nonpartisan Voting Rights, which actually brought this lawsuit, have suffered any concrete injury from the executive order that would allow them to challenge it. But Maynard, this is me, I'm speaking from a legal aspect. The question becomes, do you have to suffer injury if it's against the law for you to even have this policy anyway? So the question becomes, is this constitutional or is it constitutional? Is it legal in order to do this? So the Trump administration has already appealed the state's case to the U.S. Supreme Court seeking permission to move forward. So Maynard, this decision could come down anytime as soon as this week coming up.
1: The court has been, fortunately at this point, has been consistent and saying like, no, this is not allowed. And let's just, you know, be prayerful and hopeful that this will continue. But I don't understand how anyone can see this as not a clear challenge to the Constitution and creating a constitutional crisis against the people, the persons, the citizens of America.
0: So you mentioned a statement that our president said, vote for me, you never had to vote again, right? Very interesting, because just this week, or last week rather, the administration, the president himself, hinted at enforcing voter restrictions during the midterm elections, even without the SAVE Act being implemented. Basically, President Trump hinted at the possibility of enforcing voter restrictions during his midterm election. The Save America Act, a bill pushed by the president, aims to introduce significant changes to the voting process, including the requirement for voters to present identification at polling places. Now, the president has used the Save America Act

0: as a bargaining chip in negotiation with Congress, even suggesting the possibility of declaring, here it is, man, this is out of the president's mouth, the possibility of declaring a national security emergency for elections to bypass legislative approval.
1: So, you know, it's not lost on us that we've been having no King's rallies. It's not lost on us that people have been concerned that this particular administration has wanted to, or has at least mused aloud about running for a third term. Mm-hmm. In fact, this president has recently put out Trump 2028 literature.
0: Right.
1: This is what I want to say to people who believe weirdly or choose to not understand science. These things did happen. Barack Obama was elected twice. Barack Obama took over a economy that was in free fall. He secured that economy. He did.
0: After George Bush.
1: He did bring Osama bin Laden to justice when George Bush didn't. Now, what they would want you to believe is that Barack Obama was going to give the nation to the Islamic Brotherhood. That was something that we were going to install Sharia law. That because he wore a tan suit, this was against everything that it was American. This man has told us.
0: Don't forget that Russians are going to jump into our backyards like the movie Red Dawn if we pass the Affordable Health Care Act,
1: right.
0: Also known as Obamacare. Remember that?
1: Also, remember the fear of the terrorist fist bump. This nation got so upset about all these things that didn't happen, the things that, in fact, did happen, correcting the economy, ridding the world of Osama bin Laden. There ain't been no Osama bin Laden mixtapes.
0: Zero.
1: And we were upset about a tan dress suit. This man
0: actually had that, by the way, that mine was poplin. Just throwing it out there.
1: This man told us that he was going to put tariffs in when everyone learned in ninth grade civics that tariffs are a tax on people. We didn't say anything about that. He said that we should take bleach or just give people direct sunlight. And the thing was, he said, not being a doctor, that we should change the vaccination schedule. We had the worst measles outbreak in history. People are out here getting cyclospora, which causes explosive diarrhea.
0: Right.
1: He's not a doctor. He said to us, why did we take this man seriously when he's had six bankruptcies? And he said we should use tariffs. And now he's telling us that he wants to take control of things, and that we act as if we do not believe what he's saying is something that we should be afraid of. Why more people are not upset and anxious and excited about what he's talking about, I do not know.
0: Maynard, a part of Save America Act, really is a sweeping legislative package. Speaking of why people aren't upset, chief among the changes is requiring voters to present identification at polling places, but the administration and its allies insisted the bill was necessary to prevent voter fraud, but critics have argued the bill will only suppress voting rights. Maynard, when we talk about voter fraud, there have been all three neutral Republican Democratic control studies that have shown you're more likely to win the lottery. You and I can win the Powerball than for states to experience voter fraud.
1: Voter fraud is negligible. Now, and the other thing about the amount of voter fraud that occurs, it seemingly has been most often, at least in recent years, Republican voters who have committed
0: Right.
1: The large majority of what voter fraud does exist. You know, the funny thing is, you know, most people don't really have time to vote. A lot of people feel like, oh, I can't take off from work. Sometimes, depending on where you work, you know, you work at McDonald's, you don't necessarily have the day off. If you work at some,
0: you better get in there.
1: Some hourly paying jobs, you don't have time to vote. Some people can't get to the voting, to the polling place. They don't have cars. Some people don't want to go vote because they're discouraged already about other things. So what you're telling me is that some people are trying to vote more than once, right? They're trying to vote 4, 5, 6 times. That doesn't happen. It doesn't happen.
0: Now, you know, when I said the ability to win the lottery, you know, that was my analogy based upon the studies and what they show. Matter of fact, according to the Brennan Center Simeon report, the truth about voter fraud conclusively demonstrated that most allegations of fraud turned out to be baseless, and that most of the few remaining allegations reveal irregularities and other forms of election misconduct. In addition to that, numerous other studies that I mentioned, including one commissioned by the Trump administration, reached the exact same conclusion. And this is according to the Brennan Center. So, Maynard, you know, during this particular interview on Real America's Voice with anchor Alan Root, urged Trump to simply circumvent Congress. Now, Trump has insisted on the bill passage. In fact, he used it as a bargaining chip, as we mentioned earlier on domestic issues. Notably, canceled the signing of major housing bill and demanding that his voting bill be passed first. Maynard, this was, the very first bipartisan bill supported across the board in the House and the Senate for housing, building more affordable housing for all Americans, and he did not sign it into law because he wanted his voter bill passed. So this talk show host said this. So let me put an idea in your head, okay? Because it's so hard to get the Senate to do anything, by the way, it's a Republican-controlled Senate, now they're on recess and they don't get anything done. Once again, Republican-controlled Senate there. If they never get the SAVE Act done, you have the right to declare a national security emergency for elections. And the Supreme Court ruled in 1983 under Reagan that Inez versus Chadha, I remember that case, that if you declare a national security emergency as president of the United States, they can't challenge it. It can only be overturned by 2/3 vote of both houses of Congress. So if you do this in the next month, we will get photo ID, proof of citizenship, and a limit to mail-in ballots, and you don't even need the Senate vote. So the president's response seemed to suggest he had something in the works for the midterms. He said, quote, "Let me just say that stranger things have happened." Well, Trump said, okay. And he said, "I'll leave it at that."
1: Well, here's the thing, and we understand this. He has been, you know, I remember people said that the Obama administration was a thug administration. They used that term. And when I think of the word thug, that kind of means like, without rule, by force, to do things, in fact, violent to the norm. We waged a war in Iran without rule.
0: We just did it.
1: We waged a war and overtook a country in Venezuela.
0: No, not we.
1: Well,
0: the president.
1: The president, without rule. We're going to just do whatever we think is right by way of executive order, or the president, I should say, without rule. And we're going to discourage people's vote without rule.
0: Well, Maynard, with that being said, we do know that our president is duly elected and he has the power to do that. But we also have checks and balances. Is really, he's doing what he wants to do because he can do it under these powers given to the president. Now, of course, some things he just does, and he doesn't have the right to do it. But here's the key. Through checks and balances, our House of Congress legislative branch, which is Republican control, and the Supreme Court, which is Republican control at current, have the ability baked into the Constitution to check those wrongs and balance government for the people. So the question becomes not whether the president is doing what is right, but whether the other branches of government are doing what they need to do to make it right for the American people. But that's another story for another day. I want to thank you again for joining us for another edition of Clavier Report, Law, Policy, and Politics. Until next time, be good, be great, God bless, and we'll see you next week.
2: 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This has been the latest episode of The Clavier Report. Until next time, be well.
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We got Ducks, Holding On. 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
1: 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Something new from Red Room Records on Black Hoodie. This time he doing it for the ladies. We call this one Waiting For You. 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

Hot 91, the soul of VA. I'm Jess, and this is the Hot Indie Playlist. You had to be moving your body to Donnie Kitt's Four Walls. And it doesn't stop there. King Sir, one of a kind. Hot 91, the soul of VA.

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0: 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So be on the lookout, because Hot 91 is going to be moving all around the 757. It's the Hot 91 Days of Summer.
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0: You better listen when love calls your name. That is Atlantic Star right here on Hot 91, the soul of VA. I'm Terry Tabb. It's a Soul School Sunday, so act like you know it's Fat Larry's band. It's Hot 91. We are the soul of VA.
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I'm Terry Tabb. Now, tomorrow morning at 6, start your day the right way. And that is with DJ B in the Fresh Start Morning Show, bright and early, 6 a.m. Right now, the Commodores and Lady, Bring Me Up When I'm Down. 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
9: 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The soul of

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I'm Terry Tabb. 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
8: 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That ticket? That was nothing. 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Don't risk it.

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3: 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I'm Terry Tab with Love, Togetherness, and Devotion. We know him as LTD with Jeffrey Osborne. Every time I turn around, back in love again. It's Hot 91, the soul of VA on your Soul School Sunday.

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0: 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So be on the lookout, because Hot 91 is going to be moving all around the 757. 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
0: The soul of VA.

Hot 91, the soul of VA with Lakeside and Just Say Yes. I'm Terry Tabb. Now, tomorrow morning at 10, spend the midday with Alana Mercedes from 10 until 2. And Alana has the Hot 1 at 1 countdown. Make sure you check her out. Luther Vandross, I'll let you slide. Hot 91, the soul of VA on your Soul School Sunday.

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It's Soul School Sunday. Hot 91, the soul of VA.

Hot 91, the soul of VA with Earth, Wind, and Fire. And just wait, I'm Terry Tab, so buckle up and hold on tight. Sit yourself down. We're going to take this ride right now with the Queen of Soul, Aretha Franklin. We're rocking steady. It's Hot 91, the soul of VA.

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4: 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Soul School Sunday, Hot 91, the soul of VA. I'm Terry Tabb, and we're in the home stretch right now with the Brooklyn, Bronx, and Queens band, the BB&Q band, and Dreamer. It's Hot 91, the soul of VA. 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

0: Testing, testing, 1, 2, 1, 2. Testing, 1, 2. In the place to be.
1: The place to be, Saturday, September the 5th, is at the Norfolk Scope Grounds. The Cousins Festival makes a return. 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

That is Slave helping me slide right on out of here on Hot 91, the soul of VA. I'm Terry Tab. We've got to bring things to a close. Lord willing, we will get together tomorrow night at 10 o'clock for the Soulful Slowdown. Always sexy, always smooth, always relaxing. The best way to relax after a hard day in the 757, the Soulful Slowdown. Always remember to keep God first and you'll never be last. And as long as you kneel before God, you can stand before anyone. Be kind to one another. Keep that smile on your face. Billionaire, up at the top of the hour where we sound crazy. Right now, let's take that ride on Love's train together with Confunction. It's I-91, the soul of VA, right here.

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4: 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I'm Philionaire.
6: What up? It's Bacon from Macon.
4: He's one of modern R&B's most consistent singer-songwriters who's worked with the likes of Chris Brown, Usher, Justin Bieber, and Brandy, just to name a few. These days, he's starting a new chapter with his new single, Cry in Front of You, from his upcoming self-titled album, releasing through his partnership with Tamla Motown and Evolve Music Group, due out August 21st.
6: This week, we're talking with the super talented Eric Bellinger. And make sure you listen for a surprise guest during the second hour of our conversation with Eric. Also, stay tuned for this week's crazy pick of the week from Wale and El Me.
4: Let's get into it.
6: Let's do it.

0: He's one of modern R&B's most consistent singer-songwriters,
1: yes,
0: a Grammy-nominated artist, and a hit-making machine whose work helped shape records for the likes of Chris Brown, Usher, Justin Bieber, Tank, Trey Songz, Wale, Brandy, among others, and an artist who's built a strong independent catalog before entering a new chapter with Tamla/Motown. His new single, Cry In Front Of You, leads into his upcoming self-titled album, making this the perfect moment to talk vulnerability, longevity, pen game, ownership, family, and the evolution of R&B. Crazy Crew, please welcome to We Sound Crazy, the amazingly talented Eric Bellinger.
2: Let's go.
3: Yes, sir.
2: Like that. You like that?
3: That was an illustrious intro.
2: That was a CVS receipt.
3: You know what I'm saying?
4: Stamp. Check.
2: Yeah. Right.
4: Love it. Thank you for that.
2: And it's all true.
4: Absolutely.
2: Facts on facts. It's all true.
4: Thank you.
2: So the thing about it is, bro, you wear many, many hats, mm-hmm. and you wear them well.
4: Thank you.
2: It takes a lot of juggling, but you're here because you have new music coming out. So first of all, congratulations on the new album.
4: Thank you.
0: Music too.
3: Sounding good, bro.
2: Good music, bro.
4: Hey, I'm excited to get it out there. I feel like I owe this to myself. You know? Mm-hmm. Definitely.
2: Is it that like you make music when you're inspired to, or are you following like a industry schedule? Do you feel like it's like I live, then I make music, or are you just year to year? What's it like for you now?
4: It's a part of life. You know, studio is kind of anytime the schedule is free, let's go to the studio. Mm-hmm. Let's create. You know, I love staying in there. I love, you know, knowing what is new. I love hearing what the young producers is doing, as well as staying true to what I've gained knowledge-wise. You know, I love how I'm able to blend what I've attained, you know, also with what's new and what's current. So that's what kind of keeps me, you know, the evolution of classic.
3: Well, has your process changed over the years?
4: Yeah. I'm just like super intentional now. At first it was definitely let's go shoot in the gym. You know, that's it. Sometimes and you never know what's gonna land. But now when I'm aiming for something, it's like the target is just nailed. You know,
3: so
4: each session I just make sure that whatever we doing is like, okay, let's go get the single.
2: Well, before we get into the album, there are some special people that are big fans of Eric Bellinger.
3: Yeah.
2: That sent in some questions.
0: Yeah, the people flocked to the social
2: media. People flocked to social media with questions, and I want to just give them their time to ask the deep, dark questions. Not dark, I'm just playing. deep questions.
4: Okay.
2: Let's check out some questions. Here's the first one.
5: Yo, what's good, EB? This is a question I have for you. What's one song that you've written and you thought, like, man, I should have kept that song?
2: That's a good question.
4: That's a good question. One of my favorites was New Flame. Before they actually used it, I remember reaching out to Tina like, hey, are y'all going to use this song?
2: Because I got an idea for it.
4: Yeah, because I got something for it. If y'all not going to use it, you know, we had did so many songs. He was like, oh, yeah, we got intro on it. I was like, oh, that's all you
3: use it.
4: Y'all got that, you know, so it don't be, you know, anything like that I'm just married to anymore, though, like that. Because I'm, like I said, everything is so intentional now that it's like, this is either for that or it's for that. But back then, I was just shooting. It was more so like the best of the demos in my folder is going to be the album.
0: How does it feel when, like, with a record like New Flame, Usher and Chris are on it, and then you see the video where there's this amazing choreography and this, the record just comes to life? How do you, what's your thought process when you're writing a record and then it goes through the different transitions of from inception all the way to coming to life?
4: Yeah. It's no different than a baby being born.
0: Yeah.
4: You know, because it's so much that goes into landing the single for those guys with as many submissions as they're getting, with the politics involved, the person that produced it matters, you know, the person that sent it matters, like the person's demoing it matters, you know. And I think I've been able to, you know, see that process a couple of times, but for New Flame in particular, that was definitely like one of the biggest ones.
6: Coming up, we'll get back into our conversation with Eric Bellinger.

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17: This is Jaisha from your Spartans women basketball team. Spartans know that playing too fast leads to turnovers, and driving too fast leads to something far worse. There were 25,700 fast speed-related crashes last year in Virginia, an increase from 2023, and 13,743 people were injured, also an increase from 2023. Slow down and control the pace on and off the court. You speed, you lose.

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1: Okay, y'all. I know this is going to sound crazy.
2: I know it sounds crazy.
3: I say it's crazy.
4: We sound crazy.

0: If you're just tuning in, we're talking with the super talented Eric Bellinger. Let's get back into the conversation.
1: Let's go to the next question.
2: Yeah.
3: Hi, Eric. My name is Danny, originally from Cali, but I reside in Atlanta. The question that I have for you is, how much thought and intention and strategy is put into your brand as a solo artist versus you being a songwriter who gives away R&B hits to others? There is this overarching theme of vulnerability, sensuality, sexuality, and respect and honor for your own wife. You don't present as a person who's a womanizer trying to tear up the club and party. And that's what I appreciate about you. And it makes me an even bigger fan. Thank you for that.
2: The artistry I grew into, you know, I was definitely just trial and error over the years as far as like, let's see this. And even when I was trying the different hairstyles or the colors or the, you know, different outfits, whether it was sports athletic or whether it was, you know, anything, I always was unsure which one was the one for me.
4: You know, so
2: I think it wasn't until I went through a lot of things and I got some proper guidance that I was like, yo, help me separate the two. Because it's really tough to determine, because they're both you, essentially. You know what I mean? So when it comes to the artistry, I just hired a team of people that I trust, you know, that could help out with that. So now they're able to tell me, no, that don't work with that. No, this you can't, you know, you shouldn't wear that or you shouldn't do that. You know, they're not afraid, you know, and luckily I really got some thick skin to where I'm like, cool, thank you.
4: You don't take it personal.
2: I need you. Yeah, I need you to tell me. So, you know, I think it's having the people around you that trust to keep you just on point. But as far as the songwriting side, the only branding was that with that is this gonna be your favorite song. I gotta go in there and deliver that single to where it's like, I knew you wrote it before I seen the credits. So that's all behind melody identification.
1: Who's somebody that you looked up to songwriting wise?
2: Coming up. For sure. Neo. I definitely love Neo and watching him write and being in sessions with him and not getting a word in, like,
4: because he's fast,
5: and he's a silent sniper. Yeah, he's just sitting over there writing.
2: I thought you was texting, bro.
4: Nah, he's writing. He looked down that phone, and 5 minutes later, he got the whole verse one and two.
2: Whole verse. So I was like, a couple times, I was just sitting. She'd be like, he'd be like, I'm gonna go in there and try. I was like, all right, cool. I'll go in after you. I got some melodies. All right, cool. No melodies needed. So definitely Neo, as far as just growing up, very gospel, you know, influence. So a lot of my melodies is, you know, they're gonna be the big holdout joints, you know, on the hook, and the verse is gonna be rap cadence, because I literally grew up in Compton and just wanted to freestyle rap. You know, so the rap translated to the studio with the gospel soul and melodies.
1: That makes so much
4: sense. That makes a lot of sense, so much, especially with the new music you get.
2: All of
4: that in there. All right. Let's check the next
2: combination.
4: Question. Let's check the next crazy viewer question.
6: Hey, Eric, Elvie here. So my question for you is, where do you feel that R&B is headed now? And what role do you want your sound to play in that evolution?
2: Come on now.
5: Good question.
2: I feel like R&B is headed back to its rightful place, the top, as the pop, R&B the pop. You know what I mean? I know hip hop was at the pop, top for a minute, but now with the success of everyone from the Kalanis to the Leons, Victoria Monet and Money Long, and you know, everyone, there's so many people, you know, like the list goes on. It's like the resurgence is real, you know. I feel like, and if you're not doing music that's technical and intricate, it's low key, it's watered down now. As opposed to when this style music was doing too much, and it was oldies, you know, it was like oldies, like maybe like 4, 5, 6 years ago, it was kind of, you know, it wasn't championed as much. But now I think the world is open and aware that talent is this. A song on TikTok is this.
4: And there's a difference.
1: Yeah.
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0: crazy
1: pick of the week.
2: It's about that time. Timon, crazy pick of the week. What you got this week?
3: You know, Phil, this new record by Wale and Illmind called Overthink is one of the songs that I just cannot stop playing. And it's kind of like the perfect song to kind of help us close out the summer. And it also samples 702's Get It Together, which is one of the components that I love about this record.
2: Overthink is fire. It's been on repeat for me as well. But also, I love the 702 classic, Get It Together, written and produced by the one and only Donnell Jones. Shout out to Donnell Jones. Can we do the crazy pick with Wale and Illmind and then play right after that 702's Get It Together for the people who don't know?
3: I think that is an amazing idea. You get two for one. And it's just two great songs back to back. So let's get into it. Overthink, Wale and Illmind, crazy pick of the week, right here on We Sound Crazy.
2: At 702, Get It Together, crazy throwback right after that on We Sound Crazy. Let's go.

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2: Rise and Rhythm Cruise is back January 14th through the 18th, 2027. Martin Luther King Jr. Day weekend. Set sail from Miami aboard the Norwegian Jewel for 4 nights of music, inspiration, and the Bahamas. Mary Mary, Kim, Fred Hammond, Shirley Caesar, King George, Madison Ryan Ward, actor and comedian Anthony Anderson, faith leaders Pastor Keon Henderson and Lady Shani Henderson, Willie Moore Jr.

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1: 91. The soul of VA.
2: Yeah. Yeah.
3: Oh, baby. Don't go. Don't go.
2: Look. Look. My notepad caught many bodies. Screenshots solved plenty problems. Voice notes bagged plenty hotties. Can't just talk to me like anybody. Can't just talk to me like anybody. Man, you know that I'm a somebody. And little baby bad, she got a jump body.

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2: Okay, y'all.
3: I know this is going to sound crazy.
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0: Welcome back to We Sound Crazy. This week, we're talking with Eric Bellinger. Let's get back into the conversation.
1: I feel like we need to get into this new album.
2: I would love to get into the new album because the album is special.
3: Yes.
1: Yeah, man. Yes. Take me through the process. What was it like? How long did it take?
3: Yeah. Yeah. So, longest album it ever, you know, took for me to create. This is like over 3 years in the making. And these songs, these topics, these titles, everything is, like I said, completely different than the Eric Bellinger album and process in the past. Normally it's a beat pack. Mm-hmm. Normally it's all the homies getting together, maybe four or five of us, and we just cook.
1: Yeah, yeah, yeah.
3: But with this one, my manager Lee was like, yo, you want to trust me on this one? I got an idea for your album. And normally it's like, I got it, I'm cool. But I think I'm just in this space where I'm just so open to the people around me helping guide me for real, mm-hmm. and having them just there and telling them what I think.
1: Right.
3: You know, so I was open ears, and she said, yo, I got a list. I've been working. The first session we had with Troy Taylor.
2: Shout out Troy Taylor.
3: Shout out to Troy. And she said, I got these concepts that you've never spoke about, that I think people might want to hear from you. So I see, how did it feel to lose your mom? How did it feel, you know, to become a dad? How did it feel to fall in love? All of these things that, or like another one was like about the past, like past relationships. And mm-hmm. I was like, yo, I don't really be talking about all this. I'm just swag dude.
1: Yeah.
3: I got the fire melodies, you know what I'm saying? You know what I'm saying? And it was interesting because I felt like, you know what? I'm up for this challenge.
2: Yeah.
3: I like this. So as we were getting in with the producer, she also chose like Troy. We went with Harmony Samuels. Mm-hmm. We got in with Oak. I was already in with Chris Riddick and Tony and KP. So the way we created it was literally from scratch, each song, a metronome, conversation before we even went to the studio. You know, you get there and you go in the living room and you just talk.
2: Yeah, man. You just talk.
3: You just chop it up with your brother. You break bread.
2: And that leads to a song.
3: And that leads to a song. So that's how each session was. And each of these guys I had already worked with from the songwriter perspective. So I was knowing them from just that side. But this was the first time getting in with them to work on my music.
4: I feel like the question I'm about to ask you, I feel like I have a sense of why you decided to go this route, mm-hmm. but just for the people watching mm-hmm. and listening, mm-hmm. why self-title? Because a lot of times mm-hmm. people just run out of ideas and they'll just slap their name on the record mm-hmm. and put it out.
2: See, to me, self-title, I feel like that's the serious album. That's the one.
1: Yeah,
2: that's not to play with.
3: No, it's that.
4: And sitting down with the record and listening to it like seven times back to back, just riding down the freeway, I'm like, I get why this is self-title. In your opinion, why do you feel like you decided to go that way?
3: That's it. You know, it's been thrown out across my whole career, like, let's make it the self-title, you know, call it Eric. No. And it was always like, it's not time yet. But with this one, man, all signs just pointed to yes. Because if no one ever hears another album, I'm good with this being the one. Based off, you're going to walk away from it knowing who I am, knowing what I'm about, rather than what I can do.
2: Yeah, I like that. I said the energy now was, you said I'm him. The energy now was I'm him. That's Eric Bellinger.
3: I'm him. Listen,
2: what else can you title it besides
3: Eric Bellinger featuring Eric Bellinger?
4: I don't want to get ahead of the eight ball, but it's giving magnum opus. I'm just saying.
3: Let's go.
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3: Rise and Rhythm Cruise is back January 14th through the 18th, 2027. 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

0: Welcome back to We Sound Crazy. We continue our conversation with the hit music maker, Eric Bellinger. Let's get back into it.
1: I'm curious to know who some of the musical influences are for this album, as well as some of the people that you would now consider peers that might have given you some good advice. The Chris's, the Ushers.
2: Yeah, yeah.
1: Who have kind of shown you the...
2: Definitely.
1: Pull your signs and yell.
2: No, yeah, yeah, yeah.
1: What are the influences and what are the gems that you got before creating the self-titled album?
2: Yeah, that's good. Usher always would tell me in the studio, like, yo, if I can't hear a stadium singing it, it's not a good enough melody. You know what I'm saying? And it was it just was something that always stuck with me, like a stadium. You know, and this is years ago. And that just always stuck with me. Another time, I think working with Jermaine Dupri, I remember going in with him and trying to do the melodies that was super rappy. Super rap cadency, da da da da da da. And it was interesting because he was like, yo, I get it, it's good to do that, but you don't need to do it on every song. Sometimes, you know, slow it down. And it was like, man, that was my thing, though.
1: You're like, what you mean? I'm doing this every song.
2: That was my thing, you know? And once he said that, I just started challenging it to, like, not do it on purpose. Mm-hmm. And then the songs got catchier. And those two things, even alone, like, slowing down the melody, big melody. Because even when I have my undertone of my rap cadence without doing it, there's still a staccato that makes the slow melodies punchy.
1: Yeah.
2: So when you hear this album, you're gonna hear restraint on, you know what I mean? Yeah. Restraint on doing too much. But at the same time, it still has an edgy feel to it, just naturally from the way that I'm approaching the song, whether it's the first line of it, or if it's melodically, like on some, like, let's think Stevie Wonder on this one, like with his melodies, or let's think, you know, like, Thank You for Telling Me No, it was like, I was thinking about Stevie Wonder. Yeah, so every song has its own influence because, you know, having all of that in your Rolodex and your mental, I just kind of take a little bit here.
1: A little from here, a little from there.
2: Yeah.
3: What was the influence on the single?
2: Man, the single was, we wasn't thinking like, this is the one. That was the first song we did with Oak. So we did three. And I think that one was, I follow chords when I'm writing. Each time I'm listening to where he's taking it, and then I'm following what I think should go. But it's like, sometimes the beat, if it doesn't have anything that inspires you to go there, you won't go there. You know, so this was musically, I was just trusting where he went. But conceptually, it was right after losing my mom. So like I said, these songs we've done like years, some of them. And I was always grieving silently to myself. I would always try to get to a corner. I would always try to go to the car, find a couch, maybe a room nobody's in, and just get it off. Just think about her, meditate, cry, fall asleep. And, you know, that was my thing. And somehow she would always find me while I was at my lowest. Rub my back, it's okay. It's okay. As opposed to the feeling of judge because I'm crying, she made me feel empowered for letting out my real emotions and being there for me, being the safety net, being the comfort that I needed. So it's like, yo, the moment I knew was when I cried in front of you. Had so much to lose, but I feel safe with you, so I cried.
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0: Welcome back to We Sound Crazy, where this week we're talking with singer-songwriter Eric Bellinger. Let's jump back into the conversation.
1: Let's play a game real fast. Let's play Keep or Kill real fast. Let's do that.
2: Keep or Kill.
1: Yeah. Now, Keep or Kill is exactly what it sounds like. We're going to throw some topics out. Don't overthink this thing. Either you think it's worth keeping or you think it's worth getting rid of. It's not even a question.
3: So I got the first one.
1: Okay.
3: All right, go ahead. Songwriter edition, Keep or Kill.
2: Okay.
3: New Flame or Fine China? Chris Brown.
2: That's too tough because that one got Usher on it.
3: Yeah.
2: But that one is the standard test of time. With the music technicality, the Michael Jackson, the MJ energy. And I got to kill one. This doesn't make sense for my publishing.
1: He's like, you're messing up my money, man.
2: All right, I'm going to just say Fine China got to go because the tour is coming up. We need that song.
1: All right. This is not so much a choice. This is just, are you keeping this or are you killing it from
2: what?
1: Existence.
2: All right, cool.
1: AI generated vocals. Are you keeping them or are you killing them?
2: I'm killing them.
3: Killing them?
2: Yeah.
1: Getting rid of AI?
2: Yeah. If we have the option.
1: Yeah, we have. Yeah. You have the power here.
2: If I have the power, yeah. But since we don't, I'm using it.
1: Okay. All right.
2: Yeah.
4: TikTok determining hits. Keep or kill?
2: Kill it. Gotta kill it. Gots to kill it.
5: I feel like I know where you can go with this. You mentioned earlier, writing camps. Keep or kill?
2: Nah, you gotta keep that for the betterment of the future. Because people learn from each other.
1: And you meet people.
2: Yeah.
1: Artists oversharing online. You keeping it or are you killing it?
2: I would kill it because I'm sick of shooting content, but it's necessary for the people nowadays. But if we didn't have to, you know, I think it made it bigger that Michael Jackson was such a mystery.
3: Yeah, me too.
1: There's not an artist that we talk to on the podcast, in the studio, that doesn't want to be Sade.
3: Yeah. Mm-hmm.
2: Yeah.
3: Everybody wants to be Sade.
1: I can just disappear and live life and come back just like you give me. Like just vibe when the time is right. So there's something to the fact that like all of our souls are saying, yo, we want to go be quiet and live life and not overshare.
2: Yeah, just make music.
1: Just make music and live.
2: I like a simple life.
1: Simple life.
3: Simple life.
2: You know, I got kids.
1: What's
2: I just got a dog. Let's go.
1: What you got, Chuck?
4: Producers tagging every beat, keeping it or killing it.
2: I say put it at the end.
4: Put it at the end?
2: Yeah. I feel you, bro.
3: Okay.
1: As it's fading out, Chuck Harmony made it. As it's fading out. You know what I'm saying?
4: No, because I was so anti that. But I started before it was popular for producers to be popular. You knew Rodney Jerkins and Teddy Riley, and that's about it. You know what I'm saying? But I shunned it for so long, but now I see the value because people know them. They know people.
2: You need to put it on
4: by their song, by their tags.
2: I'm okay with it.
1: You can't rely on them credits all the time.
4: You can't rely on the credits. They be wrong.
2: As a creative, I'm okay with that.
1: Okay. Keeping it.
4: Keeping.
5: Artists relying on nostalgia instead of innovation.
2: I would say kill it. What's next? We had that already.
1: We already lived that.
2: Yeah. You know?
1: Managers having creative control.
2: Partial.
1: Yeah, you talk about how it worked for you.
2: Yeah. Partial. I think it's important. I say don't kill that. I think a lot of artists think they know everything and that's why they don't know nothing.
4: Yep.
1: Ooh.
4: I totally agree with that.
2: You know?
4: I have no problem saying I don't know.
1: Yeah. And you don't
4: because,
1: know.
4: Because it's your career. Like, what's the goal? If the goal is to win, you should say you don't know when you don't know. You know?
1: Yeah. Get someone who knows.
2: Get someone who knows. I'm good at being a professional singer. A professional songwriter. I even hit the slash. I'm a slash.
4: You know what I'm saying?
1: You earned the slash.
2: But beyond that,
4: I don't know.
1: And if you do, I'll pay you.
2: Right. I don't know. That's it, because I want the best.
4: I want the best.
2: At the marketing. I want the best at the photography. Yeah. I want the best.
1: Yeah.
2: Otherwise, that photographer's going to beat me because I'm not a professional photographer.
4: Right.
2: I could use a camera.
1: I can use a camera, but I can't.
2: I can hit the button.
1: I can't make it art. Like, yeah, I get you. Mm-hmm. Keep or Kill with Eric Bellinger.
2: Hey, that was good. Hey.
0: Eric Bellinger is dropping all the gems this week. Make sure you stay tuned for a special guest appearance from the legendary Rodney Jerkins right here on We Sound Crazy.

0: Thanks for keeping it locked right here on We Sound Crazy. Let's get back into our conversation with Eric Bellinger and producer extraordinaire, Rodney Jerkins.
1: We took a pause because we've been surprised by a legend in the building.
2: Yes, sir.
1: We've been talking about this new era of Eric Bellinger, and that does not come by itself. It takes a village.
2: Yes, sir.
1: But your village is kind of star-studded, bro.
2: Yeah.
1: Your village is kind of iconic.
2: We had to evolve.
1: We had to evolve. Yeah. So, on the We Sound Crazy couch with Eric Bellinger is producer, songwriter, legendary businessman in the music business, culture shifter,
2: icon,
1: all the things. Google, because it's too much. Rodney Jerkins, what you doing here? Rodney Jerkins, what you doing?
3: I had to pull up, man. When Monica Bacon says pull up, you got to pull up.
1: Shout out Monica Bacon, by the way.
3: She texted me. She said, pull up.
1: Pull up.
3: Sorry, I'm on my way.
1: Yeah. Now, there's a reason for this pull up, because I saw online that there is a legendary collaboration happening here that I want y'all to talk about, because there's a lot of powerful legendary names involved with this, companies and entities. Yeah. So, tell us a story about how this happened and what it all is.
2: Man, it's a long time in the making. I've been working with Rodney since I was in my teens, you know what I mean? Since I was a youngster. But just a fan. And I think now that we have this full circle moment, it's something that's been brewing in a seed that was planted long before we even knew, you know, so to now be here at this point, it's just, you know, no short of just God's ordained timing, you know what I mean? So me being, you know, a fan, it was like the first thing, but then to be able to cook and actually learn throughout the process and, you know, have him be open to my ideas, you know what I mean? Because at the end of the day, it's a collab, so I was just happy that we were able to both bring our genius together and release this album together in this
3: time. I think it was perfect timing, because V-Script, who was a dear friend of mine, he's like Eric's biggest fan too, songwriter. He actually brought Eric to Orlando. We did a songwriting camp a while ago in Orlando, and it was the first time I actually had a chance to see Eric in his growth. Right, because I've known Eric since he was a kid, since he's probably 13. So to see him in the studio in the songwriting camp environment, to see how quick he was kind of mind-boggling. Like I'm talking about like a rapper quick, like you know. So when we were approaching the whole, you know, being approached by Walter over at Tama about doing a partnership, V-Script was like, yo, You should talk to Eric. And I was like, man, Eric's in his own world. That dude put out like 10 albums a year. Like, you know what I'm saying? Like, and I was like, yo, he was like, nah, man, I'm telling you, Eric's the one, bro. So we got on the phone, and Eric was just like, let's do whatever you want to do. And I was like, for real? And then in my mind, I'm thinking, like, all right, I'm a fan of Eric, what he does, but I would love to see like the sound go a little bit more mature, right? And especially with the brand alignment of the company, right? And then started talking to him and talking to Lee, and then started when I heard "Cry in Front of You." That was the first song I heard, by the way. And I was just like, oh, like say no more.
1: Yeah, that makes sense.
3: Like you can literally, you can literally just do the deal around this one song and have 10 of these, one song, 10 times.
2: Yeah,
3: that's cool. That's how good it is. That, you know, and then I heard another one, I was like, whoa. And then I never forget being in Jacksonville shopping, and Eric texts me "Fatherhood," and I was like, oh, dude. Like, what are you doing, bro? You know what I'm saying? Like, you get it.
1: Yeah.
3: And I'm just so happy and proud to see the growth, right? And how quickly he's growing, right? And how he's able to express his feelings as a man, as a husband, as a father, all of those things. Because I think, you know, just to be as authentic as possible is what everybody wants. You know what I mean? And just approaching it from that standpoint is just like, I think it's going to open him up to just new heights, you know?
0: On the way, we get into the Irby with our guests this week, Eric Bellinger and Rodney Jerkins. Keep it locked right here on We Sound Crazy.

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2: Rise and Rhythm Cruise is back January 14th through the 18th, 2027. 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Mary Mary, Kim, Fred Hammond, Shirley Caesar, King George, Madison Ryan Ward, actor and comedian Anthony Anderson, faith leaders Pastor Keon Henderson and Lady Shani Henderson, Willie Moore

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2: Okay, y'all.
3: I know this is going to sound crazy.
4: I know it sounds crazy.
5: I say it's crazy.
6: We sound crazy.

0: legend herself.
1: The legend herself. The legend. Artists, actors, people in entertainment often don't get the credit they deserve. So we made up an award because we have a platform. So the Esther Roll Black Excellence Award, that we call it. In short, the ERBY.
2: The Esther Roll
3: Award. I can feel

0: is my shepherd. I shall not.
1: The Esther Rowe Black Excellence Award is an award we give out every episode. It's literally an award we've made up to honor Black entertainers behind the scenes, in front, that don't get the flowers they deserve for their hard work. Right? We hear about this kind of same people all the time.
2: Yeah.
1: But we know there's a lot of people that don't always get those flowers.
2: Yeah.
1: We all nominate somebody and we give it that award every time. Rodney's already he's a GOAT. That's already, he's gotten our greatest achievement. Uh-huh. So I'm curious to know what both of y'all have to say about someone that you think deserves more shine in the business right now and doesn't get it and deserves an award. Ooh. So I'm opening the floor up.
3: Okay.
1: Out of the Esther Rowe Black Excellence Award.
4: I'll go first.
2: An award.
5: Yeah.
4: You mentioned him earlier, but I was sitting at a John Mayer concert, and just, I'm always tuned in to the keyboard player. And one of the coldest keyboard players that ever played piano and keyboards was on the stage, and that was Greg Fillinghames.
5: I just reached out to him a couple of days ago. I would mirror that, because I think a lot of times the genius of Quincy Jones was knowing who to utilize.
4: Yeah, yeah, man.
5: And knowing the taste that was needed for what he was doing.
4: Yeah, yeah.
5: And Greg Fillinghames is one of those guys that never got to me the proper shine.
4: That's
5: never.
4: Right.
5: And listen, not just with Michael, with Stevie Wonder.
4: Yes.
5: Yep. Like Greg Fillinghames.
4: Yeah,
5: It still is that. Dude, I had him come to my house and play one day, and I was like, bro, like just seeing him play those classics like in front of you or something. So I'm a mirror that. Greg Fillinghames is that. He is that one.
4: He's the one.
5: Especially now we see what's going on with all these, with the Michael movie and all that.
4: Yeah, yeah.
5: And you do your research and you listen to all the keys and listen to that.
4: Yes.
5: And it's funny, like, I'm just glad that you brought that back up. Greg is the one.
1: Yeah. I'm mirroring it too.
5: Yeah,
1: because there I just saw a photo of him in L.A. He was doing Blue Note, and Robert Glasper and Brian Michael Cox went just as fans to go see him, and they took a picture like super. Yeah. Like, yo, we took a picture with Greg Fillinghames, because he's that legendary.
4: He is that guy,
1: and he's doing the studio, and then having to jump on stage and go on. He was on tour with Michael Jackson.
5: Yeah, he's everything. Yeah, he's everything. Wow. Yeah.
6: I think I'm gonna go with Greg too, because this is why though, because to y'all's point, he's still killing it, right?
1: To this day.
6: John Mayer's Side Rock.
1: Mm-hmm. Incredible album.
6: One of my favorite albums, probably one of my favorite albums of the last 4.5 years. And he's all over that record. So
4: yeah.
6: I'm gonna go with Greg too.
5: Wow.
1: The first time I went out to LA and I went to Edmonds studio or Brandon's Way.
4: Brandon's Way.
1: That big grand piano in there, Greg Fillinghames, that was Greg Fillinghames' piano.
2: Oh, wow.
1: I think he gifted the baby face. It's signed with a gold pen.
5: Mm-hmm. Wow.
1: When you go do your homework and you see all the things that he's been on, basically everything you love.
2: Now I have to listen again, because I was probably singing the melodies, but now let me go check out the bed.
1: We're going to give Greg Fillinghames the Irby.
2: Yeah.
1: Hopes that he'll come on the show and get his Irby.
2: Agreed. Like that.
1: But if Rodney says it's Greg Fillinghames, I'm listening to Rodney.
2: 100%. It's Greg. Greg, congratulations. Greg. For the homework session, I'm going to

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